honor the earth. And she's going to be calling in right now. And that's probably her. So hold on, please. Be right back.

0: So we have our caller, and here we go. Anna, are you on the other end of the line there?
1: Yes, I hear you.
0: Oh, great, great. So for the listeners, we have Anna Rivetta. She's calling in from the Bay Area, and we're very happy to have her back. This is part two of our interview with Anna. She was here on the last show, and we're following up because, in my opinion, this person has a lot to say, a very sharp individual, and I just said, well, we'll just have to bring her back. So this is part two, you know. So I'm going to do a short introduction, and then we're going to go come right on. And here we go. Anna Rivetta is the IT director for Honor the Earth, and they are their main office is in Lame Deer, Montana. It's a longtime Native American women-led organization, and predominantly an environmental organization, but it has branched out to deal with a lot of different things. And today we're going to be talking about IT, these data centers, and the negative effects on our people, and all, not only on our people, but on the land, on our sacred Mother Earth. So Anna, I want to welcome you back to Radio Infortomar here in KDVS 90.3 here in Davis, California. How are you doing today?
1: Hello, Francisco. It's great to be back. I'm doing all right. I'm fighting a bit of a cold, but we're here. So if my voice sounds a little choppy, apologies.
0: Okay, well, I hope you are feeling better. You know, it's hot here in Sacramento. You know, it's been like over 100 degrees for a week or even more. And then they're saying another week it's going to be another over 100 every day. So it's just really hot out here. But it's really good to have you back. And did you want to add anything to your introduction? As far as the organization? Yeah.
1: Well, Honor the Earth, you know, we're based in Montana, but we're all over Turtle Island. So we're not just doing work in Montana. We're in places like Oklahoma, South Dakota, obviously California, a little bit of the Southwest. So we got kind of people everywhere. And it's, we're a unique team because, like, outside of our work, a lot of our team members also do a lot of, like, they're very involved in the community in different capacities. So kind of like something unique about the team.
0: Yes, and I noticed that, too, when I first reached out to your organization. I thought I was calling, I was calling back into Montana, but then I got a call back from you, and you were in the Bay Area. I said, okay. And then I realized that you guys do have people across the country, which makes your organization even more effective and stronger to have these, the connections around the country. So that is great. And today's interview is going to focus on AI and its effects on education. And so we'll start out there. And the first question would be, what are some of the dangers of using AI for education?
1: I mean, in general, a lot of these softwares are forced upon the teachers. The teachers themselves are usually not consulted when it comes to using these tools that are supposed to better their classroom and be more like an assistant. But, you know, a lot of times we see that the teachers were never properly trained on how to, like, really maximize the benefits of the said tools. And they now have to balance, you know, the hallucinations and things and, like, misinformation that comes out from using AI tools like ChatGPT, which is like the most common that we see. So those, that alone creates like a barrier. On top of that, like, we've seen a cognitive decline in students when it comes to like critical thinking skills, because you ask a student to solve this problem, and you know that that's kind of the beauty of the brain, right? You go through like these hoops and different possibilities, and then there's that like that sense of joy and reward once you actually figure out the problem, or what it does, like when you can't figure out the problem, that builds a better relationship between like you and your teacher, right? Versus when you have a chatbot, it's just another number, and it's going to give you the most common denominator according to what it thinks is the most common denominator, right? So the AI is now deciding what is the ultimate fact, and unfortunately, a lot of these things aren't checked for like, is this correct or is it, you know, wrong information? So a lot of times some of the information itself that's being put out there isn't accurate information. So, and these students don't have like, they're not working the muscle of being critical to be like, well, that doesn't sound right. So these are like some of the dangers of just like introducing these tools into the classroom. I know for some school districts, they were adopting this software called Hazel. It's supposed to help for like mental health and guidance, but you know, a chatbot can't see when a kid is getting nervous or like when they're, if they're twitching their hands, if their foot is like, if they're twitching their foot or if they're having like some type of nervous reaction. The machine can't see that because the machine's only operating off of whatever the student chooses to tell it, versus when you have like an actual mental health specialist like at the schools, they're able to see like, okay, this child obviously is under distress. They need some support. How can we better support the kid? Versus schools kick out their mental health specialist, bring in this software, and now you see like a huge an increase in kids just like not having the best support when it comes to like their mental health, at least in schools.
0: And so we're talking K through 12. And just to come back a little bit for the listeners, can you explain what a chat bot is and how it's used in the K through 12?
1: So and the technical term is called large language models, because it's supposed to be like an interactive, like you feed it a prompt, it gives you the most common denominator. So that's what we're talking about. And the most common one that we see in the public is ChatGPT, at least when it comes to like K through 12s and in universities. A lot of students rely on these chatbots for their essays, for, you know, project proposal, things like that, things that like back then would work your brain and really make you think outside the box. It takes away the collaboration factor of like working with your classmates of like, all right, let's try to figure this out. Like, these are skills that we use beyond the classroom that are now also being kind of taken away by using these chatbots, right? Because there's becoming a dependency on the chatbots of like, well, I can just have ChatGPT write my essay, so why would I even care about doing the essay? So those are like some of the main ones. And other ones that we see are Grok. Grok is a pretty known LLM. And then Llama is another one. So a lot of these are different large language models that are usually functioning under generative AI. And when we use generative AI, that's where we see like a lot of the resource demand with data centers, right? Because they're scraping the whole internet to try to give you what they think is the most common response. And with that, like asking it to write you an essay or things like that, every 100 words is 500 milliliters of water dumped out, because The usage comes from the machines that are scraping the internet. And when I say scraping, it means it's going through all the information in the internet to give you, you know, the best response according to it, what it thinks and deems the best response is.
0: Okay. The next question, how is using AI-made content in education impacting our perception?
1: I mean, who coded these things? Who are the founders of these chatbots, right? That's the foundation of it, and that's the output you're going to see. Sam Altman doesn't care that the destruction, that we might destroy the world, but in the meanwhile, we're going to have amazing AI advancements. These are the people that created the tools that we're using, right? So there's inherent bias that's coded into these things. And for us, for example, we've seen images that are generated by AI that completely misrepresent indigenous and like native individuals. Right, they'll have one belt of a different tribe, but a ribbon skirt and things that you would never see together. And that's disrespectful to like tribes that have been around far longer than these chat models, right? And so some of these are some of the dangers, because it's dictating what the output is going to be and what it thinks is like what an indigenous person looks like versus like, it would be impossible to categorize all indigenous people because everyone is very unique and has their own cultures and their own, you know, their own styles, things like that. And when you're using these large language models or chatbots, they're just getting a little bit of like the Navajo Nation, a little bit of the Cherokee Nation, you know, the Northern Cheyenne. Let's grab some of it. Let's just throw it all into there. And, you know, that's an indigenous person, when in reality, like, that is a misrepresentation of, like, what an indigenous person is. And we've seen that a lot with the image generation that we see. We at Honor don't engage or use AI, but we Google. We don't Google. We use web browsers to look up images that are already generated. And when we see just, like, the total misrepresentation of it, is like the dangers of it. And I mean, it's like, it just goes back to like reinforcing certain stereotypes that used to happen back then, right? And unfortunately, like we're seeing the digitized version of that.
0: Okay, and this next question is, and this, you've already talked about this a little bit, but this, the last part of it is, I'm going to change the question, is how accurate is the output of the chat box and why should educators stay away from it? Yes.
1: Well, the thing about all of these chat boxs is there was never any guardrails that were put in place to actually do fact finding and making sure that the information that's outputting is actually accurate and not. What happens a lot is because there's so much information out in the web, obviously not everything is truthful, right? Like the ocean is not orange, right? But when it's scraping the internet for like temperature changes and it looks at heat maps, obviously the ocean's gonna look orange, but the ocean isn't orange, right? Like we know that. And these are called hallucinations. And it's exactly what it sounds like. It's the machine thinking that this is correct. It would be like actually saying like, yeah, pigs really do fly. Like you will see them on the roof. And there is no metric or no like encyclopedia to counter that or like to make sure that the information that's being output is actually truthful and accurate. And we see that there's like about anywhere between like a 60 and 70% accuracy rate. But for me, that's too high of a gap for it to be a reliable tool to use, especially like in education.
0: Yes. And This next question has to do with, we can put this on a Native education, models that have been developed over the years for the last 60 years or even more. Cultural competency, this could even be applied to how ethnic studies, what effects it's going to have on that AI.
1: Well, exactly. Imagine if the chatbot, all of their information is coming from, you know, really biased sources like Fox News. When it comes to ethnic studies, obviously the output is not going to be too positive, right? And it's not going to be as accurate versus like publishing something from a university. And that's, again, that's some of the dangers of it, is that it does have inherent bias, and we see it with the output, right? Like, I mean, those tests of like just generating images, like those, excuse me, the output, again, it's inaccurate, and that misrepresentation is pretty dangerous. I mean, I would say.
0: Yes, and as an educator yourself, what ways could we possibly work to change this in the future, to actually have a better and a more accurate representation?
1: I mean, I think the best thing is to give students actual, like, research skills, discernment skills, really give them skills that are going to grow that critical thinking muscle in their brain, where they're able to be like, this doesn't feel right. Maybe I should double check it. So I think that's the best thing that, you know, that could happen for students. I myself have not been in the educational space in the recent years. I've been more in the technical space. But a lot of my friends that are still in education, they just tell me how they're like, oh, I have to use AI for this or AI for that. And it's just simple tasks that actually end up making the teacher do double the work. So a lot of the times we see these tools, you know, that's supposed to help, they make you do double the work. So for me, as a, like, don't create more work for yourself and actually give the students skills that they can carry on outside of the classroom, of just like simple discernment of like, is this fact or is this fiction? You know, like, how truthful does this feel, and how do I like accurately research this without depending on a large language model? Because like, it gives you one option and one output, and that's what it is. When in reality, that's not the truth of our existence, right? There's complexities, there's dynamics. There isn't a one shoe fits all. And I think that that's part of the dangers, right? Like, AI is choosing which shoe we're all going to wear. I mean, some of us wear huaraches. We don't even wear shoes.
0: Yes. And this, and this totally goes against all of, you know, creation stories, tribal customs, ceremonial customs protocol. Yeah, it just totally is just opposite to that. And it's just unbelievable that we're sitting here in 2026 and all this is being pushed on to us. Yeah.
1: Yeah, and there's some people that are like, their traditions are strictly passed down orally. Like, they don't write things down. And the fact that they're trying to document this or capture some portion of these tribes that are very explicit of, we don't document our stuff, nonetheless, especially on the internet. Yeah, it is. It does counter a lot of the traditional ways and the ways that people have lived in millennia, you know, even before any of this, before, you know, 250 years ago.
0: Yeah, as Jack Forbes used to say when talking about time, he would never say BC, he would always say BP for before present.
1: Exactly.
0: Next question is the effects of AI on art, music, poetry, photography, painting, yeah, all of it.
1: We actually just did a training yesterday, a webinar on AI flyers, which I'm sure you've seen everywhere. It's the busy flyer. It's got a million things on it. It's got a lot of people, busy words, and it's kind of got this like dark hue over it. We were just talking about how that alone, for me, I'm not going to want to go to your business if you're using that, because that's first of all, like, it comes off as lazy. It comes off as, like, it doesn't make your business unique. And what's crazy is everywhere you go, like, we were talking about how if you don't have local artists and you don't have someone to do a graphic for you, go outside, take a picture of the scenery, find a mural in your community that, like, you can turn into a flyer, things like that. And honestly, like, we've seen one of the artists that we work with, Terrence, he's been put out of a lot of work, and he's a graphic designer because of AI. And he's, if y'all haven't seen it, we have a Ask Your Auntie Not AI t-shirt, and he designed it. He did it for us. We told him exactly what we wanted, how we wanted it. He gave us certain models, examples, and then, you know, that back and forth. We now have a relationship with him, right, as an artist, which is also uniqueness to humanness. And it's crazy that we now have to argue on behalf of our humanness, right, because that's what AI ultimately is trying to do, right? Its end goal is technical singularity, where it's completely run by itself. There's no oversight. Humans can't even control it. And why would we allow that to limit us to what type of art is out there? Like, that's the beauty of art, right? The sculptures, the muralists, the taggers, like, all those different mediums of art, you know, they turn something on in our brain that really is just, I don't know, at least for me, I get captivated anytime I see art. But now I can tell right away if it's AI art, and it just, I don't know, it really just, it's sad more than anything when you see those things. And, you know, especially here in the Bay Area, there's so many artists now that, like, a lot of their material that was put on the web was actually used to train AI models so they can simulate art like theirs, but obviously it's not their art because it's taking a little bit from everyone. But, you know, that's one of the biggest things. And then with music, right? Most of the artists now on Spotify are AI artists. Like, what are concerts going to look like? Do you just, like, are we going to go back to, like, COVID times where you just, like, zoom in from your house for the concert, things like that? Like, it takes away the humanness of, like, being at a concert, singing the songs you love with strangers that you never know, but, like, y'all are bonding over, like, you know, that one song that is the most famous song of that band or group, whatever it is. You know, and these are the things that we're seeing being taken away over some software. And, like, when you really look and listen to the guys who created these things, like, community was never a part of the plan. What the artists are going to do, you know, they never considered how this was going to really put a lot of them out of employment. They don't care about that. They don't care that our first to go are going to be our artists, right? Because now they're making AI music, like that song. There's a famous song on the radio right now that's going around. Turns out it was AI generated. So now, you know, people are like, wow, like, we all fell for this song. And it's funny.

0: of it, right? And these are some of the things that are first to go if we really open the door and really go head first for a full AI world that, you know, that Sam Altman's dream about, that the Peter Thiel's dream about. And we aren't a part of that dream. So why would we even allow it to take over all of, like, the beauty that we have as humans?
1: Interesting. And I want to thank you for, you know, taking the time to come in on, to come on Radio Info tomorrow. You're in KDVS Public Affairs. I know you're a little bit under the weather, and you know, you're still here. You know, some people would cancel, you know, but Anna's here on the radio. Yeah, I want to thank you again. We're gonna switch up a little bit on a couple of different topics here towards the end, and I do have an announcement about an art show coming up that's going to lead into the next question. this is a show that's starting next week, August 13th, here in Sacramento at the California Museum. And that's at 10th and O Street. And the title of the show is Help Wanted / Leave Now. Operation Wetback and the Revolving Door of Mass Deportation. So this is going to start next week, and it's going to go from August 13th through January 18th, 2027. And, yeah, I want to encourage people to go down and check it out, because this, it's talking about 100 years now of deportation of brown people here in this country, and not only brown people. I think that's what this show is focusing on, but we can see what's happening all over, you know, with people from Asia, from Arabia, you know, Haiti, South America, all over, you know. And so this show is going to be starting, and just to further make an announcement, yours truly has something in the show there. So that'll give you more incentive to come down there. You know, I've talked about my father being a bracero, coming from Mexico City to work here in the Delta. And then from there, my father wanted to stay in this country, so he joined the military. He went and fought in Korea, and then that's how he got his citizenship. Yeah, so that's my part of the exhibit, of basically talking about that. So come down, check it out. We need all the information we can get on this, because we know what's facing us. So Anna, this next question is, what is the AI impacts on our undocumented workers and families?
0: I mean, you know, it isn't by accident how these people are found, right? That they're like, oh, you know, my dad was on his way to work and they picked them up. A lot of these things is AI working in the background. It's Flock, it's Axon. These all are rapid license plate readers and automatic license plate readers, so AORPRs, and those create essentially like a map, right? This truck, this license plate, this is the route they normally take. They usually shop at these grocery stores. I mean, we see the first place we saw these cameras at was at the Home Depots, right, where there's a lot of day laborers that, you know, are more times than not undocumented. And unfortunately, like, all those cameras that are in the Home Depots or in the Lowe's, they're actively logging these people's faces. So when ICE wants to target someone, they just go into the Flock database or something and either type in if they have part of the license plate or name, whatever

0: information that they have of the person. They'll put it into the system, and then that gives them like the report of like, okay, these are the typical routes. These are typical patterns of like this person. And this is like AI in the background doing packages, right? A lot of people forget that Obama also built a wall, but it was just a virtual one. It wasn't a physical wall. So he added seismic sensors, heat sensors. So a lot of the technology that was actually perfected on Palestinians was then brought over, installed at the border. And now the very same technology that we see that is also continuously used on Palestinians is the same one that we see now being used on undocumented people, right? And was it UCSD recently, just yes. recently cut their agreement with Border Patrol? And this is a university. What does a university have anything to do with allowing immigration operations? That has absolutely nothing to do with education, unless you're talking about tuition and out-of-state or in-state tuition. That's pretty much the only time that the status of a student matters, right? So why is Border Patrol and Customs, why do they have an active contract with these universities? Thankfully, because of like students organizing and pushing back, they were able to terminate the contract. But again, these are tools that are first tested elsewhere. They come back. That who are the first people that we see these things tested on is our undocumented relatives, right? And I think that's like some of the dangers that we see, right? Even just the simple act of giving your phone number at the grocery store, right? Now they know what grocery store you shop at. And unfortunate, you know, back then you would get your discounts, but now is it really worth that discount of like having your information out there like that? And especially like when it comes to some of our like most vulnerable relatives. So yeah, ICE is definitely benefiting from a lot of these new AI tools, and they're actively deploying them on people.
1: Yes, and I just want to say also the city of San Diego has voted not to share any data with ICE, Border Patrol, Homeland Security, FBI. They voted unanimously, but then just recently, the Sacramento City Council voted majority to use a grant, a federal grant, and to share data with these same federal agencies right here in Sacramento, which is very disappointing. Yeah, so people can organize, people can, you know, do what they can to stop these programs from being implemented, or like in the case of UC San Diego, they've been doing it for a couple of years without even nobody even knowing, you know. So, yeah, good for them down there in San Diego for standing up, and for the students down there.
0: Yeah, I mean they're the first ones like on to experience a lot of these tools, right? Especially like San Diego, a place that has every branch of the military and the border, and you know, not necessarily like a busy port, but there's still a little bit of a port, right? And
1: yeah,
0: so a lot of these technologies, that's where they're first deployed, is along like the border towns. And so, yeah, like big salute to the people in San Diego that really pushed back and were able to find out these information that these contracts are there, right? Because like you said, a lot of times the public doesn't even know what's actually happening in the background. And here you are just trying to get an education and you didn't even know that. It was also that ICE was actively an arm of the institution.
1: Yes. You know, and then I'm going to play a couple of songs of music at the end, and I'm going to play some John Trudell, the first song, and one of the quotes. John Trudell was a friend of mine, a poet, a musician, an activist, foremost activist. And one of his lines I'll never forget, one of his poems says, going to work and having the job done on us. And with this AI and what is coming, you know, what is coming, it's right here in our face, and it's not good. Yeah. Anna,
0: like they don't care of the impacts to the people when they ask, like, okay, well, if this is going to take away these jobs, like, how are we going to generate jobs? Like, if this country's supposedly functioning on capitalism, people need access to capital. And if you're creating a system that completely disenfranchises humans, then what, you know?
1: Exactly. Yes. We have about 7 minutes left. And we're going to end up talking about what is happening in Yerington, Nevada. Yerington is a place that I've been going to Yerington for probably 40 years now. I have a very good friend that I went to school with at Sac City, and he's Paiute, and we keep in contact. And there's a proposed AI data center in Yerington, Nevada. And actually, tonight they're going to vote, the county commissioners, on whether to pass it, to change the zoning laws so they could pass this. And if it does go through, it's going to be the second largest data center in the United States. And it's probably 40 miles southeast of Reno, Nevada, and probably 40 miles north or this way, south of Pyramid Lake. And it's huge. And so since we were talking about this last week, 2 weeks ago, on this data center, and for the listeners, we have the Yerington Paiute tribe right down the street there, probably 5 miles from this data center. We have the Walker River Paiute tribe, and the Walker River, the river that goes right through Yerington on its way to Walker River Indian Reservation. So you're going to have two tribes, just very local, impacted. So Anna, I'm going to ask you about this. And yes, go ahead.
0: I mean, look at the fires in Washington, right? It's all connected, because if they're going to build more data centers, why are they picking places that are hot? And then for the case in Nevada, on the Nevada side, for Tahoe, they completely cut power. And that power got redirected to the data center. So is this the same thing that's going to happen to the people out there? Because the fact that they're willing to rezone for a data center versus, like, this is a farming area, because it's an area that's known for farming. Like, any day of the week, I'd rather food over a data center. I mean, I don't know who would, maybe like the CEOs. But, you know, these are the trends that we see, right? Developers go to rural communities, or they'll go super close to reservations, or try to go to the tribe directly to try to build their data centers there so they can take their resources, because, you know, the zoning is different, the laws are a little bit different, right? And they try to take advantage of those loopholes versus, like, what we see here, like the fact that they're willing to just rezone for this project. Where's the water going to come from? Like, are they considering pulling water from Pyramid Lake? And Pyramid Lake, you know, it's the where the creation story for the Paiute people is, you know, so you're going to restrict them of that and, like, take them away from their creation for a data center. I don't think, you know, those things aren't, it's not really worth the trade-off. And in general, like, these air quotes innovations, when have these innovations really served Indigenous people, right? It's usually Indigenous people that first feel the repercussions of these types of build-outs. And that's why, thankfully, like, the people are coming out, the people are saying no to data centers, and, you know, I hope that the city really listens to their people and goes on what they want, which is not a data center, because, you know, their resources are more precious than another surveillance machine, right? Because that's the end goal of why we see more data centers, is so they can go through this data faster, so ICE can go through these things faster, right? And we've already seen them. They've kidnapped Indigenous people before, and they're going to keep doing it. And where do you send a Native person? Like, where do you send someone from the Paiute tribe? Nowhere. They belong in Nevada. And that's, again, this is all like part of a bigger infrastructure for surveillance. And just big up to the people on the ground that are pushing back and saying no to these data centers.
1: Yes, and I just want to add that from my travels to Yerington, in that part of the country, you know, that's a major flyway for the ducks and the geese, the migration pattern, right? It's right there where they fly every year. And that data center is going to, proposed data center is going to be right there, and with the noise that it creates, also what effects is that going to have?
0: It's going to totally disrupt their flight pattern, and that's why we've seen such an increase of like random like dead birds. Like, these are the direct impacts of it. The bees are not surviving near these things, and if they're an extension of life, if they're not surviving, what's going to be the impact on our bodies as well? Like, it's not, if it impacts the birds and the bees, it's going to come back to us as well.
1: Yes. And I want to thank you for taking your time for coming, you know, on Radio InfoMar. I hope you feel better. Get over that cold you have. It's always great to have you on the air. Yes.
0: Well, thank you for having me. It's an honor to be on here. And, you know, as long as we can spread some knowledge, that's the end goal, right?
1: Exactly. You're exactly right. Okay. Take care, Anna. And thank you very much.
0: All right, Francisco. Have a good rest of your evening.
1: Okay. Thank you.
0: Bye.
1: That was Anna Rivetta from the Native-led organization, Native Women-led Honor the Earth. She's the IT director. We're going to play a couple of songs of music. We've got John Trudell queued up. And thank you for tuning in to the radio. I really look forward to my shows and to spread the word, to educate through the airwaves. I want to thank our listeners that have called in from Sacramento or that tune in here in Davis, Woodland, San Diego, Los Angeles, San Francisco, Oakland, Colorado. Next up, we have the great John Trudell.

0: Thank you for tuning in, listeners. Always a pleasure.
1: We are all children of Earth. Kids, moms, dads, aunts, uncles, grandmothers, grandfathers. We are all children of Earth. The Earth is our mother. Mother Earth is for all of us.

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Mother

0: That was John Trudeau with his band, The Bad Dog, and with Quilt Man, and vocals, and guitarist Mark Sharp. I think that was one of his daughters on vocals. I'm pretty sure of it. And I'm going to have an announcement. The Chicano Moratorium is coming up. The anniversary, the 54th anniversary of it. And on August 27th, Luis Rodriguez, poet laureate of Los Angeles, author, he's going to be, that's going to be the next interview, August 27th, on a Thursday at 5 o'clock. And bringing Luis on. When the Chicano moratorium happened 54 years ago, it was a major anti-war protest because of the numbers of Chicano soldiers that had been killed, recruited, trained to be soldiers and were fighting in Vietnam and dying in a disappropriate number. And so people took it to the streets in San Francisco, and I mean Los Angeles and other places. You know, I was just talking to my sister yesterday about a soldier here in Sacramento that died, named Joe Santos. One of the most popular kids there in Sac High. My mother's girlfriend's son, a family friend. I was younger then, but the older brothers and sisters, Joe Santos died, I think, after 2 weeks in Vietnam, shot in the head. And this is the type of things that added up and led up to the Chicano moratorium. And Luis Rodriguez was 17 years old when he was out there protesting in Los Angeles. And actually, he was an activist, a young activist, and they arrested him that day, and they killed three people. The authorities, I think it was L.A. County sheriffs, they killed Ruben Salazar, the foremost Chicano journalist, worked for the L.A. Times. He was doing a whole series on poverty and Chicanos, Mexican-Americans, education. So Luis was active at that time, and he's going to come onto the radio coming up in a few weeks, Thursday, August 27th. I'm switching a show with the person that I do my bi-weekly with, so I can have Luis, because he's going to be traveling and doing some work, so he can come on the 27th. So I'm not going to have a show now until 3 weeks, because I'm switching. But then after that, I'll be on for 2 weeks in a row. So I want to write that down, because that's going to be coming up. Because times are getting tougher. Things are ramping up as far as immigration, deportation, and the deterioration of our rights here in the United States, of our civil rights. So I have Abdullah Ibrahim queued up. Actually, I'm going to do my public service announcements, and I'm going to end with a song from the great South African pianist, Abdullah Ibrahim, who passed away recently. And this is his band, and they recorded this song in South Africa, Cape Town, South Africa, 1991. And the song is titled Beautiful Love. And I'm going to do a couple of public service announcements. We're going to end with Beautiful Love from the great Abdullah Ibrahim. I'll see you in 3 weeks, listeners. Thank you for tuning in.
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I'm Greenslade, and this is Retro City Nights. Got some fun music for you here tonight on this hot Thursday evening. Got some house and disco to enjoy. Hopefully the cool sounds will help cool you off, but we'll get to that in a moment. Before we do, a couple of quick reminders for you. First of all, you can reach us here in the studio if you so desire. Number for us here is 530-754-5387. 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I'll have the playlist available on there if you want to look up any of the artists playing tonight. 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So if you want to support the artist, you can check them out there. Highly recommend, you know. It's tough for an artist these days. Lots of challenges to create an art. But, you know, if you pick up some of their music, I'm sure they'd appreciate it. KDVS.org. Oh, also on there is the schedule grid where you can see our current season's programs. Lots of interesting stuff since it's summer session and all. You know, you get all these old fun and eclectic shows, you know. It's a different zone. We're in the summer zone, if you will. So with that in mind, we shall now proceed with some summer jams. Starting with this one here, it's a release from the label Letters to Nina. This isn't my first time playing them, I think. I don't think I've seen them around before, but this is certainly some cool stuff. It's a track from the Orbital Drum System. They're the artist behind this one, apparently. And it's the track Let You Go, specifically the Lion remix of that track from the Call You EP of remixes. It's coming up here in just a moment on KDVS.

Good evening, Greenslade here. The track that we just heard was by the artist Letrek. It was called Kutitka. That's the Daichi remix of that track. From an album of remixes, that's released from the Visera label. Before that, we had Tronic Youth with Acid Claire, a single from Nine Records. That's N-E-I-N, by the way, Nine Records. That, of course, is a remix or whatnot of the B-52's track, Planet Claire. I haven't thought about the B-52's in a while, but I dig their psychedelic sound. It's not all Love Shack, you know. They have other songs. They have other weird experimental songs. It's cool, don't worry. Yeah, I'm always seeing signs of them performing here in the casinos around about. It's kind of crazy to think about that. But anyway, before that we had Largo D with Gigawatt, a single. It's from Copyright Control. And then starting off the set, we had Orbital Drum System with Let You Go, the Lion remix. So that track from the Call You Remixes album. That's a release from the Letters to Nina label. Lots of fun stuff there. More coming up next, of course. But before we get to that, got a few messages for you from the station. Be right back.

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3: We're back. Important messages as always. But now let us continue with more music. Got a bit of a disco sound coming up as per the last block. I think we're going to transition into some house sounds. I mean, they're pretty close, I'd say. Those two have, sort of a shared lineage. So think of it as a transitionary phase or something. This next track here is from, for some reason, the display here isn't showing. Oh, there we go. For some reason, they made the text color and the background color the same. That doesn't seem like great planning. It's a track called All of My Love. It's from the artist Sischika, and it's from a single from the label Anxiety Therapy. No need to be anxious, though. This is a cool track. It's coming up here in just a moment on KDVS.

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You're listening to KDVS Davis, 90.3 FM. I'm Greenslade, and this is Retro City Nights. Bringing you some cool retro sounds here on this Thursday evening. I was going to say warm Thursday evening. I was kind of hoping it has cooled off by now. Sorry, I'm getting a call, and I'm having having another DJ here give me a hand with it, so best of luck to you, caller. I've been enjoying some house music here. As far as what we just heard, most recently here we had D-Tron with Translate Rhythms. It's from an album of the same name from the Mutual Rhythm label. Before that, we had Fritz. Let's see if I can get this in one. Fritz Schnacken Pfefferhausen with the track The World Belongs to Us. It's number two, in case you were wondering. The Up North Organ Mix. This is from the album Worst O2 from the Front Left label. Before that, we had Jack District with Iceland Aurora. It's from an album of the same name, released by Mole Music. And then starting off the set, we had Shishka with All My Love from a single. That's a release from Anxiety Therapy. Lots of cool stuff there. More to follow here as we enter into the next half of the program. But first, a couple of quick reminders. If you would like to call in, like the person who just did, for reasons I will discover later, I'm sure, you can reach us here at 530-754-5387. Feel free to drop us a line, you know, about whatever, basically. But, you know, if you have questions about the music, the station, or whatnot. 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Once again, the number is 530-754-KDVS. Hey, that's the station. Speaking of KDVS, you can also find us online at kdvs.org. On there, we have the schedule grid, of course, so you can check out our current season's programs. Plus, tonight's playlist is listed up on there, updated as we go. So if you want to know what you just heard, you can take a look on the playlist, kdvs.org. You know, it's probably good to see them written down because a lot of these artists and track names are, a little outlandish, you might say. Like, The World Belongs to Us, the Up North Organ Mix, for example. Good luck spelling that in one try. But anyway, kdvs.org is the website. Let us proceed with more music. Got a lot to get through tonight, I would say. it always feels like there's not enough time for all the music, but somehow I feel like it works out. Let us get to the next track, which is this one. It's a track from Invit and K-Lone, a collaboration, if you will. The track is Ascensio Dub from the Loca album. It's coming up here in just a moment on KDVS.

Good evening, Greenslade here. The track that we just heard was by Shinpei Watanabe. It was called Branch Management. It's from the album D.C, a self-released album there. Before that, we had BDB, Bravo Delta Bravo, if you will, with the track Aloe, A-L-O-E. That's an acronym. Not sure what it stands for, but there you go. Say, from the release Chroma 05, from the label Chroma, of course. Before that, we had Loidis with Tell Me from the album One Day, a release from Incenzio. And starting off the set, we had Invit with Ascensio Dub from the album Loca, released by the Cutting Heads label. That's Heads with a Z, by the way, in case you're looking for that. Lots of cool stuff there. More to follow as we enter into the final part of the program. Before we get to that, though, got a few messages for you from the station. Be right back.

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And we're back. Important messages as always. You know, I've been thinking about physical media recently. I'm not sure if you saw, this was big news, not too long ago, maybe a week or so ago, about Sony, you know, the large entertainment company. You know, they release all types of media. They were talking about how they were no longer doing physical releases for, I don't know if it's just for games or for other things as well, but, you know, no longer doing disc production for at least a decent part of the industry. And, you know, it's been interesting to see that, I mean, that received massive backlash, naturally, but interesting to see that many younger people are preferring physical media these days. And, you know, I do understand where they're coming from. I grew up in the era of CDs, of course, so it's natural to have CDs of music, but I was also lucky enough to experience like a secondhand games market where, you know, you play a game and then you can, you know, trade it in for another one or, you know, trade it with a friend or something like that. But in an all digital model, there's no longer any sort of preservation or any sort of like individual ownership anymore. So I'm glad to see that people are pushing back against it, even though it seems like ultimately they're not going to change their mind on it. what I've heard from analysts, basically the factories that they're using to make discs, they're converting to do AI stuff. So it's, you know, ship's already sailed, apparently. But I do think the embrace of physical media is very important in this day where it feels like nobody owns anything anymore. It's pretty wild stuff. But, you know, to everyone who's pro physical media, pro, you know, preservation, pro artist ownership and all that, I salute you. Anyway, let us proceed now with more music. Coming up next, we have this track from Dizzy Dillon. It's called El Mundo from the album Toolbox Part 1. A bit more house sound, and then we'll move into some chill biz here for the end of the show. It's coming up here in just a moment on KDVS.

Greenslade here, currently listening to Matti Kardi with September 18th, from the release Done on September. Before that, we had Erasmus with Truth Inside You from a single. And before that, we had Dizzy DeLon with El Mundo from Toolbox Part 1. That's a release from Roasted Timber Records. After this track, that's it for me. But then we have more music here coming up in just a moment. And then more music for the rest of the evening, in fact. Let me see what the plan is for the evening. Pretty sure it's the same as usual. Yep, Hugs and Kisses coming up next. And then after that, we've got Geneva Dance Convention. And then after that, something else. I can only see so far into the future. That's the way it goes as a DJ, so... You can look forward to some more music for the rest of the evening, and I'd like to thank you for listening. I'll be back next week with more music, of course, bringing you some more house and disco and all that jazz. But thanks again, and I'll see you next time. Keep on keeping on.

I'm broke. Yeah.

0: Take one. 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When peering out on the horizon...
1: Is this a question you got?
0: No, this is a whole group effort thing. When peering out on the horizon, you see UFOs. They're friendly. Don't throw things at them. 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
1: I think it's 90.3 FM. Yeah, that's it. Oh, we're the Flaming Lips.
0: Oh, that's right.

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1: 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That's January, April, July, and late September. 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After that, you can apply for a show for the next quarter. 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

0: 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Good evening, everyone. This is KDVS 90.3 FM, subterranean radio of Davis, California. I am Blue Bedroom Lights. Unfortunately, I am the only third of three co-hosts for our show tonight, Hugs and Kisses, every other Thursday, 8 to 10 p.m. here on KDVS. How unfortunate. I am Blue Bedroom Lights, as I said before. All my co-hosts, Sunshine and Sweaty, are off living their lives. Sunshine is hosting a bunch of people at their house. I hope it's fun. I'm definitely not missing out, that's for sure. And then we have Sweaty, who is taking a bunch of summer term exams tomorrow for school. So claps for Sweaty. Oh, we're going to get... I can't see it. Yes, here it is. One big ding for Sweaty and his tests. How beautiful. But yes, you are listening once again to Hugs and Kisses. Since it's only me, there is a running dynamic usually that Sunshine and DJ Sunshine and Sweaty play a lot more of your indie rock, indie folk kind of scene, leading up to kind of the last hour, half hour of music being more hip hop and R&B oriented. That is usually me. However, since it's basically just me in the station, you're going to be gifted with the sonic concurrence of my life. That is going to be mostly R&B and hip hop. We're going to have a mix of some online content and some physical content from the stacks. I got some hip hop records coming at you later in the show, past probably 9 p.m. That has some Public Enemy. We have some Talib Kweli and some Tash, as well as other artists I'm not currently remembering the technical title of, and I apologize. But otherwise, it's going to be, I think, a fabulous time. One thing I do want to discuss, because I think it's entertaining right now, is when I was listening through a lot of Public Enemy records here at KDVS that we have in our physical collection, I always find Flava Flav's just existence one of the more entertaining aspects of hip-hop. Like, you can just be a character in a group, and you are just as part of it as everyone else. Like, think about if Taylor Swift, like, had, what, a side woman or side man who, like, hyped her up, and that was, like, part of the bit. So every time you'd see, like, a Taylor Swift poster, it'd be her and the side person. And that's it. Flavor Flav does not rap, does not, I think, do production, just exists and is, like, funny hi-hats and his nice suits and his big clock chain. And I don't really know many other circumstances in life by which you would just exist and be as largely part of a group. So, good on Flavor Flav. I'm really impressed. I wish I could get to a capacity by which I could just exist within a group and be just as significantly part of it by only adding just, like, character texture. But I guess it's a part of it. Maybe you have to balance it, because Public Enemy's whole image is, like, really militant and, like, really hard. And then you just have a person wearing a clock chain the size of his face, wearing, like, an all-neon yellow suit and bowler hat. But I guess it's a point. We have some more tunes coming at you currently. You just heard a couple tracks that I kind of wanted to start off the block with. You're hearing a couple instrumentals from Madlib underneath my voice right now. This is the instrumental for Rhinestone Cowboy and off of Mad Villainy. And before that was Distant Land, also produced by Madlib off his Shades of Blue EP. That's a really, really fun historical album. If you ever want to look up a Wikipedia article about it, it's kind of entertaining. The first couple tracks you heard off the beginning of the show was the track Candid by Klo, who I don't even know how to define it. I guess I would define them as chill dance music, which is, I guess, what I find myself attracted to anytime. Okay. I'm gonna get on my little bit of a pedestal for a second. I don't think I'll ever enjoy the term electronic dance music. I don't think I'll ever personally enjoy the term EDM because of its associations. I think primarily are associated with mainstream consumption, which I think, in my personal opinion, is mostly rave culture. And then, like, pop songs that you, like, make a TikTok dance to. And it's like, okay, maybe that's just a very uninformed take. Because there's so many others, right? There's, like, jungle, there's drum and bass, there's witch house, there's like, you know, faster paced disco, there's whatever. But I feel like I never want to call something EDM, because that's what it is. It is dance music that is made electronically. But how would I describe it when it's like a lot more relaxed and a lot more chill and not necessarily as like high energy? I don't know. I've talked about it with the host of the show After Us, DJ Split P, hosting the show Geneva Dance Convention After Us from 10 to midnight tonight, because he spins his own electronic music that he produces, as well as produces mixes of other artists. And I think the conclusion I've gotten from him is that it's an endless pit that you would never want to understand anyway. So maybe at some point I'll eventually get to it. But we have a couple tracks coming from you, or coming to you soon. We have Danny Lee, as well as some AMA or AMA that I've been playing in the mildly recent time frame. That's just been on rotation. We're going to slowly make our way towards the hip hop records, the Public Enemy, the Flavor Flav type stuff. If you'd like to, please stick around. If you want to call and talk to me, Blue Better Mites, at any point, you can call in at 530-754-KDVS. Once again, that's 530-754-5387. Otherwise, we very much appreciate having you all here this evening. And I hope you all have an absolutely fabulous rest of your night listening to the show. If you do so, hugs and kisses, y'all.
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Hello, hello, hello. Good evening. What's going on, everyone? My name is Blue Bedroom Lights, and I am one third of the co-hosts here on KDVS 90.3 FM, Subterranean Radio of Davis, California. I am one of the three co-hosts who usually lead the show, Hugs and Kisses, every other Thursday, 8 to 10 p.m. However, unfortunately, I am the only one here, so only third or one third of the day. Bummer. Shout out to my co-hosts, Sunshine and Sweaty. Hope you're doing well. Sunshine knows we're here. If the station is on at your place, Sunshine, because I know she's hosting people right now, I hope you get to hear the sound of my beautiful voice. You're welcome. And Sweaty, good luck in your test tomorrow. What is up with it? I'm really glad to be here tonight, and I'm really thankful that you are listening. And if you'd like to keep listening to more, in this case, hip-hop, that's coming soon, that would be fabulous. Right now, you're listening to, once again, a couple other Madlib instrumentals underneath my voice. It was Roll 'Em Right, currently, and before that was the instrumental to Astro Black off of his album Quasimodo. But you heard some stuff before that, kind of a lot of tracks in a row that I had going on. Working backwards, you heard Butter by A Tribe Called Quest. You heard Next Levels by King Ghidorah. Basically just a little MF Doom stint, aka previously known as Zev Love X. Before that, you heard two tracks off of Mad Villainy. You heard I, and then Sick Fit, which is technically listed as instrumental, but I think on the album it's just listed as a track, which is kind of entertaining. Before that, you heard the track Hustle on the Side by Mood, which is a hip-hop group out of Cincinnati. Before that was One for Da Money by Shyheim. And starting off the block were a couple tracks that I apologize did not necessarily blend the best. But as it goes, I heard Cause and Effect by Gangstar off their 1988 album, No More Mr. Nice Guy. 89 album, No More Mr. Nice Guy. Which, sick cover, by the way. Just two dudes leaning back. It kind of close to each other. It's just funny. I just love early 90s hip-hop record covers because it was just advertise yourself. You're the image. Like, it's just entertaining. And before that, we're Holding Back by AMA and Easy by Danny Lee. We have a lot of stuff coming up for you soon. Specifically, as I mentioned before, Flavor Flav and Public Enemy, which is a very exciting premise. And as some other artists as well. I'm trying to think if I have any kind of interesting opinions or takes right now in my life. I baked a bunch of vegetables today. I used to be a big, specifically liquid chickpea enjoyer, which sounds ridiculous. But specifically, I used to like chickpeas a lot. If you would warm them up or boil them and then like mash them into a hummus, I really used to enjoy that. But more recently, I've been persuaded to bake them and make them dry, and it's really entertaining because they're actually not that dry still. They retain some kind of moisture, so it's actually more so a little perfect bean, which I guess is what they are. Oh gosh, my brain's ridiculous. But I very much have gained a stronger appreciation of baked chickpeas because they also like retain any kind of salt you put on them well, so very tasty. And I did that today. I baked some broccoli and some onions as well. I'm not helping the show right now. I'm going to shut up. And we're going to go. You're going to hear a couple little pieces of content from us before we head back into some more content here on KDVS. We very much appreciate y'all listening. If y'all like to stick around for a lot more hip-hop tracks, please do. And if you want to talk with me, you can call in at 530-754-KDVS. Once again, that's 530-754-5387. We've got some Public Enemy coming up for you next. Specifically, Can't Hold Us Back from, I think, 2006. Right? We received that. Yeah, 2005, excuse me. Otherwise, we appreciate you being here. Hugs and kisses, friends.

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0: Hello, hello, hello. Good evening, everyone. Welcome back. This is KDVS 90.3 FM, Abyssal Radio of Davis, California. I am Blue Bedroom Lights, one of three co-hosts here every other Thursday, 8 to 10 p.m. for the show of Hugs and Kisses. Unfortunately, I am by myself. My other two co-hosts, Sunshine and Sweaty, could not be here this evening. Sunshine is hosting people at her house, and I hope she has the radio on. It's not been confirmed to me, but by goodness, I hope so. And then Sweaty is studying for some exams he has tomorrow. So it's just me in the station. I appreciate y'all sitting around and hanging out with me and listening if you are currently. You just heard a bunch of fun tracks in a row that I'm going to run over with you all. Right now, I have the instrumental to Stakes Is High by De La Soul underneath my voice right now, which was produced by I wonder who, J Dilla. Right now, you heard two Gift of Gab tracks from the duo Blackalicious. You heard Real MCs, and before that, you heard Just Because. And then before that, we started off the block with four straight Public Enemy tracks, which, yay, how fun. And as I kind of thought about mentally, it's really funny that I feel like they're producing really interesting musicality and melody from chaos. Like, I feel like there's just so many samples and so much stuff happening on their more busy tracks that I truly have no idea how they put it together. I don't even know who actually produces a lot of the tracks. I know Flavor Flav does some. Looking at the back of it, it's by this group called The Bomb Squad. So, shout out The Bomb Squad. Which I think is probably just a whole group. I mean, Public Enemy was a whole group, and so they probably produce also as a whole group with their homies. But nonetheless, you heard four tracks from them. You heard Get the F Out of Dodge. Before that was a track, I Stand Accused. Before that was a track, Brother's Gonna Work It Out. And starting off the block was Can't Hold Us Back, all by Public Enemy. We're gonna hear some more tunes coming at you soon. Specifically, we're gonna be working and a little bit more of like a general chill direction after the chaos of Public Enemy, and then maybe ramp it up right at the end with a couple singles that I picked out that I'm really excited for. We have some T. Cole and some EPMD coming at us very, very soon. But if you would like to call in and say hi or give a music recommendation or tell me what your favorite type of way to prepare orzo is, you can call in at 530-754-KDVS. That's 530-754-5387. Once again, this is KDVS 90.3 FM. I'm going to have a couple little messages for you all right after I stop talking. And otherwise, I appreciate you all being here this evening. So if you'd like to stick around, please do. And once again, this is Hugs and Kisses every other Thursday, 8 to 10 p.m. Appreciate you all a lot. And hugs and kisses.
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4: 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And new hopes for knowledge and peace are there. And therefore, as we set sail, we ask God's blessing on the most hazardous and dangerous and greatest adventure.

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Hello, hello, hello. Good evening. This is KDVS 90.3 FM, down the stairs radio of Davis, California. You're listening to Hugs and Kisses every other Thursday, 8 to 10 p.m. A beautiful show put on by three co-hosts. Me being one of them, I am Blue Bedroom Lights. But unfortunately, my other two co-hosts are not here this evening as they could not be. Sorry, Sunshine and Sweaty. Y'all just heard a lot of various tracks that I was glad to play. Right now, there's the instrumental to Above the Clouds by Gangstar underneath my voice. But I'm just going to wrap up a little bit before we have our next show this evening. Geneva Dance Convention by DJ Split Plea, which is a great time if you would like to stay. Most recently, you heard the track Get By by Talib Kweli. Before that was two other tracks by Talib Kweli. It was a remix of The Blast as well as Listen from his album Blacksmith, or his group Blacksmith. Before that was the track It's My Life by Polyrhythm Addicts. And before that was the track When Rappers Attack by Tame One. Getting near the front of the block, we have The Game by Tash. We had another track by T. Cole called The Life. And beginning off the block was a classic by EPMB. It is the track, a remix of Never Seen Before. We very much appreciate having you all here this evening, and I'm very glad to be here. And I love KVS. That is a continual thing in my life, and I'm glad to keep it going. We're going to end the block tonight with one more track by an artist that is basically a guilty pleasure of mine that I appreciate a lot, from Columbia, Missouri, aka Como. It is the track Recharge by Oliver Francis. Thank you all for being here this evening. Once again, if you'd like to stick around for Geneva Dance Convention, please do. Otherwise, I appreciate y'all listening to us every other Thursday, 8 to 10 p.m. Hugs and kisses, y'all.

1, 2, 1, 2, 1, 2, 1, 2, 1, 2, 1, 2, 1, 2, 1, 2, 1, 2, 1, 2, 1, 2, 1, 2, 1, 2, 1, 2, 1, 2, 1, 2, 1, 2, 1, 2, 1, 2, 1, 2, 1, 2, 1, 2, 1, 2, 1, 2, 1, 2, 1, 2, 1, 2, 1, 2, 1, 2, 1, 2, 1, 2, 1, 2, 1, 2, 1, 2, 1, 2, 1, 2, 1, 2, 1, 2, 1, 2, 1, 2, 1, 2, 1, 2, 1, 2, 1, 2, 1, 2, 1, 2, 1, 2, 1, 2, 1, 2, 1, 2, 1, 2, 1, 2, 1, 2, 1, 2, 1, 2, 1, 2, 1, 2, 1, 2, 1, 2, 1, 2, 1, 2, 1, 2, 1, 2,

Look out now. This is the Diz. Dizzy Gillespie, that is. And let me give you some information. If you want to hear some good sounds, the sounds that's round, keep your radio tuned to KDVS in Davis, 90.3 on your FM dial. Look out! Ow! This is the Diz.

0: Georgia.
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0: I'm in a Caribbean mood tonight. How about giving me Baby Elephant Walk with a little reggae kind of beat? Go, Dancing Homer. 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
6: 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The following hour of programming may contain some material which may be perceived as objectionable for younger people and other people who are a little bit uptight. The opinions expressed do not reflect the views of KDVS, its sponsors, or the University of California. You have the right to remain silent.

Good evening. This is the Geneva Dance Convention. I will be your host, Split P. This track is Don't Mess With Us by Victor Ruiz. We heard Don't Go from Chino Negro. Tied Up from Lucid, the Fugitive VIP. In that case, Lucid is spelled L-U-S-I-D. You Can't Change Me from David Guetta featuring Morton and Ray. Fade Till Sunrise from Kreider. Home by Butterworth. And special thanks to Hugs and Kisses, holding it down. Loving that old school hip hop. That's some heyday stuff.

Let's dance.

gradually bringing the tempo up. At 135 beats per minute, this is Dark Train, Dark and Long, from Darren Emerson. We heard Slinging Dope from After Midnight. Change from Chloe Calais. Don't Wake Us Up from J.O.A.

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0: The following hour of programming may not be suitable for all audiences, since it may contain material which may be perceived as objectionable. 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

Too Good from Trilucid. Point of View by Makebo. Don't This from Fairtone. Anomaly from Evergreen. And let me try that again. Eve Grimm. No Mercy by Armin van Buuren. Geneva Dance Convention, Split P.

Geneva Dance Convention, Split Pea out! Gonna take you out with some William Black. Up next, DJ Mirrors! Peace, love, unity, and respect. You know what's up.

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4: Representative Chrissy Houlihan.
5: Congressman Jason Crow.
1: I was a captain in the United States Navy.
0: Former CIA officer.
2: Former Navy.
5: Former paratrooper and Army Ranger.
3: Former intelligence officer.
4: Former Air Force.
1: We want to speak directly to members of the military
0: and the intelligence community
5: who take risks each day
2: to keep Americans safe.
0: We know you are under enormous stress and pressure right now.
4: Americans trust their military.
2: But that trust is at risk.
1: This administration is pitting our uniformed military
0: and intelligence community professionals
5: against American citizens.
1: Like us, you all swore an oath
3: to protect and defend this Constitution.
2: Right now, the threats to our Constitution aren't just coming from abroad,
5: but from right here at home.
1: Our laws are clear. You can refuse illegal orders.
0: You can refuse illegal orders.
2: You must refuse illegal orders.
0: No one has to carry out orders that violate the law
4: or our Constitution.
5: We know this is hard
1: and that it's a difficult time to be a public servant.
0: But whether you're serving in the CIA,
5: the Army,
2: or Navy,
4: the Air Force,
1: your vigilance is critical.
0: And know that we have your back.
5: Because now, more than ever,
4: the American people need you.
0: We need you to stand up for our laws,
2: our Constitution,
1: and who we are as Americans. Don't give up.
2: Don't give up.
5: Don't give up. Give up.
0: Don't give up the ship.
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Oh, gorgeous. Well, hello there. Woo. Okay, there we go. How's it going? 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Yes, yes, yes. Thanks for hanging out so far. If you're just joining us, or if you've been in it for a while, shout out to Split Pea with the Geneva Dance Convention. Always a good time. Lots of beat matching, lots of, cool stuff, cool mixes, cool stuff. Lots of laptop action, some mixer action. This show is DJ Killed the Video Star, and my name is DJ Mirrors, and so far, I've played a little bit of electronic music. I had a bunch of older stuff, and then I had one new tune. In reverse order, here we go. We heard like kind of electro-industrial, EBM sort of thing. It was by Collapsed System. It was called Acid Nation. And then before that, we heard from Charlie XCX. We heard the new song Persona. And then before that was, it was Boys Noise. We had one of their older songs. It was Touch It. And then at the very start, we had U305. And that was by Larry Kuchars. And that was an older one as well, from 2000. A lot of physical media so far. I've got some CDs. And then I think I'll dig around in the new vinyl too, but yeah, I'm going to focus on, a bunch of new stuff mixed with some older, semi-older stuff within the past few years, and keep it a bit varied, a bit eclectic, if you will, quintessentially KDVS. Yeah, let's play a bunch of stuff from the CD era mixed with some newer stuff, I decided. Let's split the difference. Let's get some shuffle on. All right. Let's get back into it. What do I want to play next? Let's play some like ambient, but still like danceable, rhythmic, kind of, dare I say, like tribal, like new age electronic. Let's hear from James Asher. Let's play something older, and then I'll get something newer after that. But yeah, let's hear. I'm gonna pick a random tune from this album, Feet in the Soil. Let's check out Cooking It Up. All right, this is James Asher. All right, let's check it out. KDVS Davis. Listener-supported freeform radio for Northern California.

I pretend your garden's filled with flowers every morning. They forgive me for the things I've done and the things I want.

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body, a silver chair and Rillian. No regrets, just things.

Greetings once again, friends out there, music lovers. This is DJ Mares checking in. It is now 1:02, according to the computer down here, on this fresh Friday, August 7th. Hope you're having a great end of your week so far. This show is DJ Killed the Video Star, and I'd say it's an eclectic freeform, a multi-genre show. And lately I've been very into showcasing our physical media. And I've had a bunch of CDs mixed with a few like digital things. And I'm gonna dig around in the vinyl. But yeah, I've been featuring some older stuff mixed with some new releases, kind of shuffling it all together. Let's have a quick recap in reverse order, shall we? Most recently, we heard from Frances Chang. We heard a new one from her. It was Oratones of Desire. That is from her forthcoming album. When does it come out? Where'd it go? Her forthcoming album, Been Thinking About Confession. And it comes out the 21st of this month. Yes, yes, yes. And it's coming out on RVNG International. All right, before Frances Chang, we heard from Shenshi Pan. We heard Clarity from an album called This Very Moment, another new release. And then before that, we heard an older one by Amy Mann. It was Momentum. And then before that was a newer one by Aldous Harding. We heard I Ate the Most from her new album, Train on the Island. And then before that, we heard an older one by Neil Young. We heard Truth Be Known from Mirrorball. And then before that was a new one by Greg Mendez. It was from his new album. We heard Sun Sick from the release Beauty Land. And then before that, we heard a throwback from Tori Amos. I should have played a new one by her. We have her new album. I totally spaced. In Times of Dragons. We totally have that new one. I'm such a dodo. But yeah, I played an older one by her. It was God from Under the Pink. And then before that was Webs by Sylvie's OK. That's another newish one from an EP called Grit and Barrett. And then before that was Kafumban by Zay Manel. That was from a release called Na Alma. And then before that was Cooking It Up by James Asher, which was an older one. Like it was like tribal ambient, new age, very rhythmic kind of stuff. And I think that one was from the late 90s, but yeah, lots of different stuff. Let's take a break. Let's hear a few short messages and show promos and stuff like that and get back to the music. Like I said, I'm going to keep it shuffled. Some new stuff mixed with some older stuff. Yeah. Hope you're out there and that you enjoy. I did want to do a show of just like a bunch of like, ambient and like new age, and then I also wanted to do like a full show of like blues and blues rock, because last week someone called and like gave me a hard time for playing like the new Jack White, but I'm like, how do you not like blues rock? But so I kind of wanted to be spiteful and do a whole show of blues rock for yeah the entire time. But yeah, I've got all these ideas, but then I think next quarter I'm going to transmute some of these into some separate shows and maybe like have them like the ambient show, like early morning, and then like folk rock, blues rock, because we have a great deal of them. Yeah, folk rock, blues rock, even like international like folk rock, and I think that would be a cool show, but we'll see next quarter. But
I like to keep it a bit all over the place on this particular show. So I'm going to quit yapping and let's have this transition into some messages. And we'll be back into music, my friends. Thanks for hanging out. This is KDVS Davis, KDVS.org. Shout out to you.

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This is DJ Mirrors checking in. This show is DJ Killed the Video Star. An eclectic, freeform, multi-genre sort of show. Featuring all sorts of physical media. Mixing some older stuff with some new.

releases. But most recently, I kind of dipped more into mostly newer stuff for the most part in this most recent chunk. We just heard Dysrhythmia by Gafiera Rio Miami. That was from an album called Bring Back Samba. Before that, we heard from Willie Nelson. We heard Today I Started Loving You Again from Working Man Willie Sings Merle. And then before that was We Got a Good Thing by Analea Brown. That was from an album called Queendom. And then before that was Smile With Your Eyes by Zoamba. That was from Eyes Full. And then before that was Through the High Wire by James Blake. That was from an LP called Trying Times. And then before that was All My Love by Baby Rose. That was from a new one called Journalism. And then before that was Ruled by Venus by Spyro Gyra. That was from an album called 2020. All right. I think I'm gonna continue on with mostly newer stuff. Maybe some older stuff, as in like from a few years ago, but not gonna be fully throwbacks, but gonna try and keep it more recent stuff. But thanks for hanging out. Thanks for listening. 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You can check out our full programming schedule or find links to our social media and much more if you want to check it out at your leisure. All right, let's get back into it. Thanks for hanging out.

All right, that was 1187 by Cassie. You can peep the rest of the playlist, like always, at kdvs.org. Yes, yes, yes. Feel free to stick around for more live DJs coming at you. All right, hope you have a great rest of your weekend. Bye-bye for now. Take it easy. DJ Mirrors out.

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You are listening to KDVS Davis 90.3 FM. My name is DJ Shaytoon, and as a reminder, the following hour of KDVS programming may not be suitable for all audiences, as it may contain material which may be perceived as objectionable. Parental discretion is advised. The views in this contained in this hour may not reflect the views of KDVS, KDVS Davis, the KDVS sponsors, or the University of California. If I don't sound like the normal voice that's on tonight, or is that you hear from tonight, it's 2 a.m. and that element of it is really hitting me. That's because I am covering for another one of the lovely DJs here. The playlist, the vibe that I have for tonight, right? I was thinking like 2 to 4 a.m. What are the vibes? The vibes are going to sleep. The vibes are you can't sleep. So you wake up and you're just kind of like staring at the ceiling. Right. So I was thinking of going and pulling together a playlist of like classical, like waltz type of songs. And then I realized there's a song by Perry Como, Killing Me Softly with her song. And it's not even originally by him. It's originally by someone else, I believe. I don't know. I'm still very confused who originally wrote it or, like, performed it, right? And I've been listening to that quite a bit. And it has a very special near and dear place in my heart because one of my... it was shown to me by one of my, like, friends of family, that type of thing. When I was a lot younger, and so for a long time I was just like searching for the song, and there's so many different versions of it that I didn't find the version that I had originally listened to when I was very young, and then I found it, and I still don't know if the original version that I listened to was the Perry Como version, because I, for whatever reason, I'm like, there's a part of me that believes that Frank Sinatra has his own version of it, that I have not been able to find, but maybe I'm just not looking hard enough. Point being, I decided why not the vibes for tonight, because I always, if you're not familiar with me, I always like to have a little theme for my shows. So the vibes for tonight are how I would describe it as like slow dancing in the kitchen. That's the best way to describe it. So we have, I also picked out some like jazz and soul type of vibes. I'm gonna play those later on, I hope. But yeah, that's the gist of it. And I hope that this early Friday morning and late Thursday night is treating you well if you are tuning in.

Hello, hello, hello. You are listening to KDVS Davis. My name is DJ Shaytoon, and I would say the name of this show, but there's no show because I am currently covering for another one of our lovely DJs. Yeah, let's do a little bit of backtracking, talk about some of the songs, my favorite part. We've just reached half past 2 in the morning. So I hope if you're tuning in, I hope for whatever reason is keeping you up right now, I hope all is well. All right, let's do a little bit of backtracking. We started off with Killing Me Softly with her song by Perry Como. We had Fly Me to the Moon, Doris Day, You Mean Everything to Me by Neil Sedaka. We had Perfidia by Julie London, It Hurts to Say Goodbye by Vera Lynn, the 1999 remastered version, A Summer Place by Andy Williams, and the last song that you heard was The Long and Winding Road by The Beatles.

I think it was mostly yesterday that I wanted to play, but I found this song and I was like, this is a not a similar vibe, but it is kind of still has that same level of sorrow, right? So close enough. So went ahead and settled for that. Anyway, what else is there to say? Oh, on a completely different, separate note, I feel like whenever I get to do music shows, because I normally run my own PA show, so I get to talk for an hour straight, which really, you know, it's a wonder how I even do it sometimes. But I feel like every single time I do a music show, I like bring that mindset still, and I'm still here talking. It's so fun whenever I get to do these types of shows where it's very, very early in the morning, or you could say late at night, whichever term you believe is more correct. And I get to just like talk about random stuff. Like I remember my first quarter DJing, me and my co-host, we kept talking about Twilight for whatever reason, which is really funny because like, I would argue that Twilight is pretty relevant today, given how many projects Robert Pattinson is in right now. I watched the drama. Hey, I watched the drama the other day. I was on a flight back home, and I watched it, and I was like, wow, this is such... Like, I knew it was going to be a good film, but it exceeded my expectations in so many ways. And it really is an interesting moral dilemma of, like, how far are you, like, what is the line for what is not acceptable when you reveal something about yourself to a partner or a partner reveals something about themselves to you. But also, I think the underlying message about how this push narrative of like just having so much gun violence in, oh, by the way, spoilers, I guess, having so much

I'm watching a lot of Zendaya's projects right now. I also watched Spider-Man New Day. Brand New Day, sorry. I liked it. It was a very good movie. The entire time, I think I cried like 5 different times throughout the movie, which was really unfortunate because there were a couple people, because me and my roommate went to a movie, the movie theater downtown, right, to watch it. There were a few people behind us who kept speaking so loudly, and it was kind of annoying. But despite all of that, I still felt the emotions of the movie. So, yeah. That was also, Zendaya was also wonderful in that. And even though I think her cameo was much less in comparison to the drama, obviously. What else is there? My roommates also currently aren't at home. And that has been, getting here to sub for this show was a struggle. Because I was just like, I don't know, I was psyching myself out. And I was like, what if someone like does this and this, and then, you know, I'm home alone, and then, you know, I don't know what to do. But then I also realized that my neighbors, my next door neighbors, who are literally my friends, are home. I can't tell who is home and who isn't, or who is here and who isn't, because there are a lot of people taking summer classes, but like also not that many. So it's also really strange to walk around campus and see it be so not alive, you know, like walking around campus in the afternoon.

It was insane. Anyway, if you would like to call in and make any song suggestions, you can go ahead and do that. Some requests, song requests. I believe the main line would be 530-754-KDVS or 530-754-5387. Besides that, I will be here. We're going to listen to some more tunes, and you can stick around if you would like. And yeah, thank you for tuning in.

0: There's a cat named Bill that I'm personally trying to place as soon as he's out of jail.
1: You can reach the Yolo County Animal Shelter at 530-668-5287 and the Yolo County SPCA at 530-758-7722.
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You're listening to KDVS Davis 90.3 FM. As a reminder, the following hour of KDVS programming may not be suitable for all audiences as it may contain material which may be perceived as objectionable. Parental discretion is advised. The views contained in this hour may not reflect the views of KDVS, KDVS sponsors, or the University of California. We are now reaching 3 in the morning on this I don't know if you want to call it very late Thursday night or very early Friday morning, but technically I would say it's like Friday morning, right? A very early Friday morning. Okay, let's do a little bit of backtracking and walk through some of the songs that we've been tuning into. So the last song that you heard was Blue Moon by Dean Martin. The song before that was I Will by Vic Dana. The song before that, The Shadow of Your Smile by, there's no way I'm going to get this. Engelbert Humperdinck? Yeah. Okay. And then we had, before that, Look Around by Al Martino. Then, Till There Was You by Peggy Lee, Moon River by Perry Como, Strangers in Paradise by Matt Monroe, Are You Lonesome Tonight by Al Martino and Bob Norberg, and we started off with A Day in the Life of the Fool by Jack Jones. Yeah, so as I mentioned earlier, if you're just tuning in, my name is DJ Shaytoon, and I don't normally cover this slot, but every single because I normally have my own little PA show, and so anytime that I get to, you know, play some music, I always like to follow some sort of theme. The theme for tonight, I guess, was if I were to describe it as a phrase, it would be slow dancing in the kitchen. I will say this was also inspired by one of my own personal, you know, playlists of like some other songs that I really enjoyed, some of which I can't play on the radio because they are unfortunately top 40s and like very, very popular Beatles songs. As I mentioned, there was a Beatles song, The Long and Winding Road, and I really wanted to play Yesterday, and that was like my substitute. Very similar sense of sorrow from that song as well, but I was sort of my substitute for getting some Beatles in here as well. I think there's another Beatles song somewhere in this playlist as well. So that is the theme, I guess, if you will. Besides that, I'm both jet lagged, like severely jet lagged, and I have a lot of caffeine running through my veins right now. You may be like, where are you jet lagged from? Like, yeah, you know, I went to Europe, you know, super, super cool. I went to Austria and Italy and then Switzerland for like a day, solely because that's where our flight was going to be from to back to here. So that was, and I got back literally, well, now about less than a week ago. It was really funny because I got back and I went home, right, on Saturday. And then on Sunday I came to Davis. And then on Monday I went to my summer classes, which was really, really gnarly. And I think on Monday I was up for almost 24 hours because I had just been awake from like 2 a.m. and then I just couldn't sleep until 2 a.m. That following Tuesday, early Tuesday morning, late Monday night, early Tuesday morning. Yeah. So, and then on Tuesday I completely crashed. So it was a really fun experience to have that. Would not recommend, but it's fine. The good thing is this time right now feels a lot easier for me to manage
Whoa, specifically because I am still a little bit jet lagged. I do not get over jet lag well. And I guess in this case, it's helping me out. Yeah. I'm trying to think if there's anything else that I want to mention. Yeah, no. I hope whatever circumstances are making you listen, tune in to the radio right now. Well, I hope your Friday morning is going well. And we're going to get back to some tunes. And, you can go ahead and call in if you have any requests. The line is 530-754-KDVS or 530-754-5387. And I would love to play some of your requests if you have any in mind. If not, you can go ahead and sit back and relax if you would like. And I'm going to play some more awesome music. Thank you for tuning in to KDVS Davis.

Hello, hello, hello. You are listening to KDBS Davis. My name is DJ Shaytoon, and I just wanted to hop on and do a little bit of backtracking. Okay, so we started off with Besame Mucho by Dean Martin, and then Cheryl Girl by Wayne Newton, Blue Velvet by Tony Bennett, The End of the World by Brenda Lee, and you just heard Love Me Forever by Marian Ryan. We have some more really awesome tunes coming up. And hopefully I'll be able to hop on one more time just to read off some of the names of some of the music that you're listening to. But if not, and if this is my last time, then I hope that your Friday goes well. I know I have a very exciting guest coming, so I'm very excited for that. But I also have a lot of work that I need to get done. So it's like a balance of both. I will hopefully try to hop on one more time. But otherwise, my name is DJ Shaytoon, and thank you for tuning in.

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like a clock whose hands are sweeping past the minutes of its face, and the world is like an apple.

Hello, hello, hello. You are listening to KDBS Davis. My name is DJ Shaytoon, and today I'm not the normal DJ here. I'm covering for one of our lovely DJs. And I just wanted to hop on and do a little bit of backtracking as we're getting to the end of this lovely little time slot here. So the song that you just heard is Be True to Me by Doris Day. Song before that is I'll Be Your Mirror by Velvet Underground. And then I Will Wait For You by Matt Monroe. You Don't Know Me by Jerry Vale, Percy Faith and his orchestra. Harbor Lights by The Platters. The Windmills of Your Mind by Johnny Mathis. Mr. Blue by Pat Boone. And I'm in the Mood for Love by Al Martino. Yeah. I don't know if the mic caught that. That last one was I'm in the Mood for Love by Al Martino. Yeah, so we are coming up on 4 a.m. right now. And I am getting real excited to go home and go right to bed. Because it's been a long night. I feel like, what was I talking about last time I got on air? Oh, I was talking about being jet lagged. Yeah, the jet lag is definitely working in my favor right now. I definitely am feeling a lot more alive right now as opposed to maybe a couple of hours ago when I was preparing for this. Okay, the last song that I have prepared is one off of the album Desafinado. Whoa, I completely butchered that. By Coleman Hawkins. It's bossa nova and jazz samba. So my favorite combo ever. And let's see. The song within itself is, whoa. Oh, should be Samba Parabin. Yeah, so that's the final little tidbit. Actually, hold on, backtrack. I'm gonna play a couple more songs and then we're gonna end on that. I think I'm going to play another song by Julie London that we were listening to that a little bit earlier. So we're going to listen to You Belong to My Heart, and then afterwards end off with that samba song. And yeah, I hope your morning has been going well. And that's it from me.

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1: KDVS Davis.
2: We're the Ring of Fire buddies. I'm Pondley. I'm here with my friend.
1: Polybius. Sorry, but I just probably blew up your speaker. I talked like all the way into the mic for a second. That's Woo-hoo. My bad.
2: That's real.
1: That's real DJ moment. Ship.
2: Real DJ moment.
1: DJism.
2: DJ. Shout out to Botany. Yeah. All right, we're going to listen to music.

0: KDVS.
1: KDVS.
0: I blew up the mic again. I hope I didn't mess with people.
1: Shout outs blowing up the mic.
0: Okay, that was our Thing Japan block.
1: Thing Japan, which we only had two thing, I guess.
0: Two things?
1: Two types of music played.
0: Thing versus Thing Japan.
1: We started with Yoshiko size Yuki Ona, which translates to snow woman.
0: Snow woman, yeah.
1: Although,
0: mark. Somebody's about to call in and be like, you are stupid.
1: You don't know Japan like I do.
0: True, I don't.
1: Was Joryu Hanu by Doji Morita off the release Nocturne.
0: Before that, we had Zhuo with Sons of Satan, originally off of the self-titled 7-inch, okay, but today it's most abundantly available off of the Agony Remains discography.
1: Agony Remains. That's tough. That's
0: endless
1: a tough collection.
0: Blockades. Endless blockades. I know that's not even Zhuo, but I don't care. But that pussy.
1: But then before that was Blood Slit Night by Human Gas. I think the version we played was off Super Violence Hardcore, which is also like a discography compilation of theirs. Thing Japan. We have some. We just gotta read something. Do we want to read that? I don't know.
0: We gotta read what?
1: Wittgenstein and Virgin Russell.
0: Oh yeah, I forgot about that. Okay, yeah. Okay,
1: the way we talk can be grounded in formal logic.
0: Wow, this MF spitting.
1: The way we talk cannot be grounded in formal logic.
0: L plus ratio plus you fell TF off.
1: Wow.
0: Yeah, that was a little.
1: For those who know,
0: that was a BHBRLW reference.
1: Yeah,
0: okay,
1: dude.
0: For those who are about that life.
1: Those who are about the BH lifestyle.
0: Anyway, we're not, so here's Terminal Filth Stenchcore.
1: Real.

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1: We are a cultural force in Japan.
2: Yes, we are.
1: Played Sap Time. They love us there.
2: Yeah.
1: We had the Thing Japan block. Then we played Sap Time. We're celebrities.
2: Exactly. Shout-outs, Japan.
1: What you just heard was Sap Time, but every time Bob Sap is making noises and laughing.
2: Yep.
1: By the Canadian Kiwi Project.
2: It's a single.
1: It's single. 206 listens.
2: Yeah, that's a good one.
1: Okay. And then before that, we listened to like 5 minutes of that one John Cena album that he made.
2: I don't think we listened to five.
1: Not even 5 minutes.
2: It was like 1 minute.
1: I'm not gonna lie, that was not a very good album.
2: No. Shout out
1: to the trademark.
2: I low-key think the trademark did a better job than John Cena.
1: I don't think we ever heard John Cena versus. I think we just heard the trademark. Okay, and then before that, we listened to the full regular non-remixed version of Sap Time by Bob Sap. And then before that, we listened to like half of the Ripper Crust demo.
2: Yeah, we also
1: by Hellbastard.
2: Somewhere in the middle was Yoshi 2.0's.
1: Oh yeah, I forgot about that. In the rain.
2: Something about the rain, Yoshi 2.0. Yeah,
1: yeah. And then before that, we listened to Terminal Filth Stenchcore by Deviated Instinct, like also like 5-10 minutes of that.
2: You know, speaking of Japan, I'm pretty sure Yoshi 2.0 is Japanese American.
1: Is he really?
2: I'm pretty sure he is. So like Loki.
1: Damn, bro, this
2: episode's been
1: Japanese
2: all about Japan,
1: episode.
2: Man.
1: On that note, Zionos? Question.
2: Zionos.
1: Oh, we got these very important messages about safe opioid disposal, Fridays for Futures, and KDBS Public Affairs, and then we'll play Zionos.
2: Beautiful.
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1: Imagine talking on air with underrepresented communities,
0: reviewing movies,
1: or even singing live karaoke. In case you're wondering, anyone is eligible.
0: And as you can tell, the possibilities are endless.
1: If you're interested, please email us at programming@kdvs.org.

Ladies and gentlemen, you could have been anywhere in the world tonight, but you're here with us in New York City. Are you ready for a cabinet meeting, huh? The issue on the table, Secretary Hamilton's plan to assume state debt and establish a national bank. Secretary Jefferson, you have the floor, sir.

0: together.
1: I'm sorry, these Virginians are birds of a feather.
0: Young man, I'm from Virginia, so watch your mouth.
1: So we let Congress get held hostage by the South?
0: You need the votes.
1: No, we need bold strokes. We need this plan.
0: No, you need to convince more folks.
1: Well, James Madison won't talk to me. That's a non-starter.
0: Winning was easy, young man. Governing's hard.
1: They're being intransigent.
0: You have to find a compromise.
1: But they don't have a plan. They just hate mine.
0: Convince them otherwise.
1: And what happens if I don't get congressional approval?
0: I imagine they'll call for your removal.
1: Sir.
0: Figure it out, Alexander. That's an order from your commander.

We'd like to thank you very much for coming to our concert tonight. I know that in a way it's sad that Bill Graham is closing down the Fillmore, but I'm sure he'll get into something better. It's been lovely working for you this evening. Good night.

See, Wu-Tang like to thank all the people across the country, all the people in America, all the people outside of America for listening to our music. We gotta keep it fly for you. See, this ain't something new that's just gonna come out of nowhere. No, this is something

0: 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We're back. You're listening to Monkey Paw, but it's being substituted by the ROF crew.
1: Shout outs.
0: Also, Monkey shout Paw. Out to DJ Dog Juice up next in Woo! 8 minutes. Shout out. Surfing More, classic all timer of a show. All right. What you just heard was Let's Get Rid of New York by The Randoms. This was released as a single, but today the easiest way to find it would probably be on the Soul Jazz record, Punk 45 compilation, Chaos in the City of Angels and Devils, Hollywood Punk and Hardcore on the Beaches, 1977 to 1981. Shout out Soul Jazz Records. Those Punk 45 compilations are like the best thing in music, I swear. I'm going to stand by that for the rest of time. Okay, before that we had No More of That by Stiff Little Fingers off of Inflammable Material. These guys are best known for Suspect Device. You got a Suspect Device. For that, Rawhide by the one and only ODB off of Return of the 36 Chambers. I'm just talking hella fast. You have anything you want to say, by the way?
1: No.
0: Okay, cool. For that, we have Soul Sacrifice by Santana off of the self-titled album from 1969. High-key best Santana song, question mark? Might be a little bit sacrilege, although maybe not, actually. People love this song. I don't know. It's really good. For that, we did Frank Zappa with Happy Together live at the Fillmore East with the Mothers. But at this time, the Mothers had been like Ship of Theseus replaced so that it was just every single member of the Turtles and then also Frank Zappa.
1: The Turtles plus.
0: They covered Happy Together. Yeah. So that's a really good one. You played the one that was before.
1: Yeah, Love Song by Doom off their Rush Hour of the Gods. Honestly, a little better than... bro, I keep drawing a blank on that other album.
0: Total Doom,
1: yeah.
0: Least Bastard.
1: You know, I think the vocals here are a little less like Doom. Like, yeah, I don't know. It's just not the typical like.
0: I would love Doom so much more if they didn't have Doom vocals.
1: Yeah, I don't know if I would say that, but you know, like if you're not a fan of like the bulldoggy Doom vocals,
0: then
1: this might be more than Rush Hour of the Gods might be for you compared to like
0: you played what was before that.
1: Chacarron by El Chombo. That's just a single. That's a classic single.
0: Gang sample.
1: Yeah,
0: either. That was tough.
1: That's historic. That's just a historic song for the masses.
0: I want to say something. Apache is just begging for some like contemporary artist to flip it into a cool song. Okay, that's one of the best beats ever made, and it was wasted on the Sugar Hill Gang.
1: Dang.
0: Someone out there will make a great song using Apache. It's only a matter of time.
1: Hamilton.
0: Yeah, before that, we played Cabinet Battle number 1 from Hamilton. I didn't realize that you could put debates into rap battles until then.
1: Yeah, like it's... Yeah, I don't know. It's just really. Cool. I've never seen
0: innovation.
1: Anything like it.
0: And I really liked when Lafayette.
2: Hamilton is lit.
0: Yeah, Thank you, DJ Dog Juice. And I did. I really liked when Lafayette went. Ha ha ha! I thought that was great. And then I think that was it. Because then we already talked about.
1: Yeah, we talked about JC.
0: Okay, cool. We got some carts, and then we're gonna play some Fear. And then it's time for DJ Dog Juice. We're going to tell you, you're going to learn about the Mercer Vet Clinic, the new, in all caps, Friday Night Metal, and Taming Stress Day by Day. We hope you like it.
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We're here to talk about surf, surf music, astronomy report, and dogs. 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This is Friday, August 7, 2026. Thank you so much for the last 2 hours of programming from DJ Polybius and DJ Tompontly, subbing in for the show Monkey Paw. It is also the first Friday in August, which means it is time for the third annual Bluegrass show here on Surf and More. But we are going to start, as always, with some surf. Here comes Daikaiju and their song 10,000 Years of Twilight.

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1: Do you like dogs? Do you have the time and resources to adopt a dog of your very own? Hi, this is DJ Dog Juice. 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In Yolo County, you can check out the County Shelter in Woodland or the Yolo SPCA. 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

Good morning, Davis. This is DJ Dog Juice. You're listening to Surf and More on KDVS. You just heard Surf Monster and their song Shadows off of their brand new album, Don't Fear the Reverb! Exclamation point. That is a self-release, released December 31 of last year. It is current here in studio. Before that was the Bloat Floaters. They're a band from Stockton. Their song, Methyl Island, that is a self-titled self-release from 2023. The song before that was the Surfer Jets and Clam Chowder off of their album Easy as Pie, High Tide Recordings 2024. And we started the show today with Daikaiju and 10,000 Years of Twilight off of their album Phase 3, Ding Dong Records 2023. Call in if you like. The number here is 530-754-KDVS. That's 754-5387. The phone lines are wide open and the lights have just stopped flashing. This is the third annual Bluegrass Show on Surf and More, but we are going to have one more block of surf-adjacent music featuring female vocalists. Oh, and in the background is Noche del Lobo by Adam Drake and Gareth Johnson. It's a banger. Next up is a band from the Nevada City area called Witch D-dash-dash-dash, and you can see them on August 22 at the Owl Cafe. This is the song Roses.

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0: 7 to 9 hours, people. Welcome back to Surf and More with me, DJ Dog Juice. You just heard a request from Randall. That was the Eliminators performing Dawn Patrol. I was unable to find the band that Randall was asking for. Before that was Mike Aldridge with a bluegrass-ish version of Walk, Don't Run, made famous by The Ventures. That was off of the album Blues and Bluegrass. And interesting to note, bluegrass is two separate words in that album title. Tacoma Records, 1974. Before that, we heard the Go-Go's, Get Up and Go, off of Go-Go's Greatest, IRS Inc., 1990. The song before that was the 5678s and Teenage Mojo Workout, which is the title track off of that album, Sweet Nothing Records, 2002. And we started that last set with Witch D-dash-dash-dash and their song Roses. That is a self-titled, self-released cassette from 2024. And now, the bluegrass begins. First up is Looking for the Moon, featuring Sav Sankaran, off of a current album we have here in the stacks called Bluegrass Sings Paxton.

0: This is Berkeley Breathed, the person responsible for Bloom County and Opus. I'm here to remind everyone that there's a lost and unloved animal waiting at your local shelter just for you. I should also add that there's a cat named Bill that I'm personally trying to place as soon as he's out of jail.
1: You can reach the Yolo County Animal Shelter at 530-668-5287 and the Yolo County SPCA at 530-758-7722.
2: Welcome back to Surf and More, third annual Bluegrass show here on KDVS. My name is DJ Dogjuice. You just heard the Donkey Hawks, I believe they are from Davis, and they played Nellie Kane, which is originally performed by Hot Rise and written by Tim O'Brien, according to the internet. That was from a live recording at Russ Stoller's Brewery on April 3rd of this year. Before that was Poudre Creek Crawdads, and I'm Going Back to Where I Came From off of their album Going Back, self-released 2008. They are slash were from Woodland. Before that was Peter Rowan with the Red Hot Pickers and the song Oh Susanna. That is a self-titled album from Sugar Hill Records 1995, and that was a Birdie Bell's recommendation, so thank you so much for that. Before that we heard Dirty Cello and Fiddle Medley, which comes up on Spinatron as Fiddle Medley Dill Pickle Rag slash Lost Train Blues off of their album Bluesy Grass, self-released 2020. And we started that last set with Sav Sankaran and Looking for the Moon off of Bluegrass Sings Paxton, Mountain Home Music Company 2024. That is a current here in studio. And speaking of Looking for the Moon, it is time for the weekly feature here on Surf and More, the Astronomy Report, brought to you as always by timeanddate.com. Friday, August 7, 2026, in Davis, California, sunrise was at 6:14 a.m., the sun will be halfway across the sky at 1:12, at which point it will be 67.7 degrees above the horizon. Sunset this evening is 8:10. The moon rose early this morning at 12:25 a.m. It will be halfway across the sky at 8:12, at which point it will be 77.6 degrees above the horizon. It is 32.9% illumination and getting smaller. Moonset will be 4:07 this afternoon. Venus continues to be visible in the western sky after sundown. Mars is making an appearance in the eastern sky before sunrise. It is between the constellations of Auriga and Taurus. I thought it was a star the other week, but then I saw that it's in a different place now, so I'm pretty sure it's Mars. Tomorrow morning, the moon will be very close to Mars, so one of those bright dots near the moon is Mars, I think, if you're awake at like 5 in the morning. And Saturn is continuing to be visible, and we are out of time. Thank you again to timeanddate.com for sponsoring the Astronomy Report. We have one more block before the break, and before the top of the hour, we're going to hear Keller Williams and What a Waste of Good Corn Liquor.

bitter silence takes a breath, fades to morning stillness, time to let it go. Hard to listen to your demons, but the singing of the birds. Take a sip of water, sit up straight, catch my gaze and hold it gently.

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1: Hello and welcome back to Surf and More with me, DJ Dog Juice. It is the third annual Bluegrass show here on Surf and More. We just heard the Websters and Scott Nygaard and their song Train on the Island off of the album 10,000 Miles, Lots of Rabbits Records, 2024. That is a legit bluegrass song according to the internet. Before that, we heard Late for the Train and Timber off of Plant It or Build It, self-release 2020. And we started that last set with Keller Williams with the Traveling, The Traveling McCoorys and the song What a Waste of Good Corn Liquor off of the album Pick, KW Enterprises, LLC, 2012. That was a Birdie Bell's recommendation. Thank you for that. Also, so was Peter Rowan with the Red Hot Pickers, also a Birdie Bell's recommendation. So thanks for that. Speaking of recommendations, this next block is all recommended by Samuel the Prophet. And one of the artists he recommended was Flat and Scruggs, Lester Flat and Earl Scruggs. And I am super excited that I found this song in the stacks.

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He said, California is the place you ought to be. So he loaded up the truck and they moved to Beverly Hills, that is, swimming pool.

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They would like to thank you folks for kindly dropping in. You're all invited back again to this locality to have a heaping helping of their hospitality. Beverly Hillbillies, that's what they call them now. Nice folks.

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1: Welcome back to Surf and More with me, DJ Dog Juice. It is the third annual Bluegrass show since it is the first Friday in August. You just heard Tony Rice with the song Never Meant to Be off of Night Flyer, the singer-songwriter collection, Rounder Records 2008. This entire last block was artist recommendations by Samuel the Prophet. Before that, you heard Ralph Stanley and Christmas Time's A-Comin' off of Christmas Time with Ralph Stanley. Freeland Recording Company, Inc., 1993. That song is very similar to a song used in the movie Cold Mountain, which apparently was Christmas Time Will Soon Be Over, but a very similar sound. Before that was the infamous String Dusters and Looking for Something Good off of their album 2020, American Vibes 2026. That is a current here in studio. And we started that last set with Lester Flatt and Earl Scruggs and The Ballad of Jed Clampett. The Ballad of Jed Clampett, which is a single 7-inch, Columbia Records, 1962. Holy cats, that's an old one. It is time for the entertainment calendar. Here it comes.
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1: Today, this very day, is the Big Bluegrass Benefit Concert at Sugar Pine Point on the west shore of Lake Tahoe. 4 to 8 p.m., starring Loretta Lynch, Broken Compass Bluegrass, whom we will hear at the end of the show today, and the Jessica Malone Band. Late for the Train, whom you heard earlier, is playing in Colfax next weekend, August 15. You can get more information by going to liveincolfax.com. 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The address is 3519 Broadway. In 2 weeks, there's a fundraiser for the Owl Cafe, Ramps and Amps, featuring music, skate ramps and rails, vendors, raffle, and food. That show goes from 2 to 11 p.m. That is August 22 in Grass Valley, featuring Witch D-, whom you heard at the top of the show, Ultrasonics, Three Peligros, DJ Fossil, Lucid, Reeking Slug,
5: Heavy Metal,
1: and Eulalia. Okay, we also have the Mark Bullwinkle art exhibit continuing at the John Natsoulis Gallery in Davis through August 22. That is located at 1st and E Street in downtown Davis. Okay, here comes the nope. 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Tonight at Torch Club, 6 p.m., Bill Mylar's Hippie Hour. And later on at Torch Club, you can watch Jinx Jones at 9. Torch Club is 904 15th Street in Sacramento. 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Tonight at Holland Project in Reno, you can watch Bebe's Birthday Show! With Cross Stitch, Eulalia. They're busy this month. For Kino, Next Question, Jake Lopez Band, and Shower Something. The Holland Project is 140 Vesta Street in Reno. That show is 6 to 10 p.m. That is a lot of bands to cram into 4 hours. Dress code is LMFAO and LMFAO adjacent. All ages show. Tonight at Parkside Sports Bar and Grill in Davis, you can watch live music with TBA, 330 G Street. That is an 18 and over show if TBA shows up, 6 to 9 p.m. The usual Local Sounds, a weekly music showcase at Two Rivers Cider in Sacramento, 6 to 9 p.m., 4311 Ottawa Avenue, number 300. Tonight at Warehouse Artist Lofts is the occasional performances inside a confined space. There's a 15-minute performance happening at 6:30, 7:30, and 8:30. The address is 1108 R Street, number 311 in Sacramento. The usual open mic at Shady Coffee and Tea, 325 Douglas Boulevard in Roseville. That is 7 to 9 p.m. Tonight at Smash Sacramento in Citrus Heights, you can watch What's Wrong, Ocean Ghost, Sovereign Suicide, and Kill the Martyr. That is 7 to 11 p.m. The address is 6412 Tupelo Drive, Citrus Heights, all ages show. Tonight in Crockett, California at Toots Tavern, you can watch Sacto Storytellers, Simple Solution, Blunt Force Karma, The Dead Heat, and DJ Test. That show goes 8 p.m. to 11:59, so it will end before midnight. Toots Tavern is 627 2nd Avenue in Crockett, just across the Delta. That is a 21 and over venue. Tonight at Self Designs Art Gallery in Sacramento is an open mic, 8 to 10 p.m. The gallery at night open mic. The address is 708 K Street, all ages show. That is in Sacramento. Tonight there is a house show, and you can DM the bands for the address in Oakland. The bands are Held, Alberta, Ilby, that's I-L-L-B-I-E, and Poor Dandy. That is an all-ages show starting at 9 p.m. A couple of events happening tomorrow. Liz Shine and the HRT, Trash Clams, Surf Dracula, Rent Control, Larry the Cable Guy, Backshots, has a show 12 to 6 p.m. DM the bands for the address, 21 and over. Also tomorrow in Sacramento is a community self-defense seminar, 12 to 2 p.m. at Toro Z Muay Thai. The address is 3749 Stockton Boulevard. Ooh, Late for the Train is playing tomorrow in Chico. We heard them in the first half of the show. That is tomorrow, 5 to 7 p.m. at The Breakbeat, 112 West 2nd Street in Chico. And this concludes today's entertainment calendar. Almost there. One more chord. Here it comes. There it is. Mic is still on.
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1: Well, y'all know what happens at the next air break. Let's get ready for that. Here come some dog songs. The Del McCurry Band and Red Eyes on a Mad Dog.

0: After playing in muddy water, one should probably wash one's hand if one likes.
1: Welcome to another edition of Wash or No Wash. We are coming to you today from the men's bathroom of the Student Union. Our first contestant is Sammy. Sammy, say hello.
2: Hello.
1: Oh, the stall door is opening, and here comes a young man. Messy hair, jeans, flip-flops. Okay, Sammy, what's your guess? Is he a wash or no wash?
2: I'm gonna go with no wash.
1: Okay, he's walking by the sink. Nope, he's stopping. He's approaching the sink, looking at himself, and he's walking away. No, he turns back, and there's the soap and water. Sammy, you guessed wrong. He's washing his hands.
3: Be a winner in the wash, no wash game. Don't get caught dirty-handed. 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
0: Welcome back to a very exciting episode of Surf and More. I am DJ Dog Juice. It is the third annual Bluegrass show here on Surf and More since it is the first Friday in August. We just heard Matt and George and the Pleasant Valley Boys and their song Muddy Water, and that goes out to my song Claudia, who loves to drink muddy water. So we're going to call that a dog song. Off of their album Bluegrass Style, PV Publishing, 2017. Before that was Mac Wiseman and the song Kentucky. Off of the album Most Requested, CMH Records Inc. 2001. Before that was B. Berlin, also known as Dan Crady, and the song Big Dog. Off of an album titled Now They Are Four, and then there's some more words that I didn't write down. Sugar Hill Records, 1989. Wonder if that showed up on Spinatron. No, it didn't. And we started that set with the Del McCurry Band, Red Eyes on a Mad Dog, off of The Family, Sealy Music, 1999. And that was a Birdie Bell's recommendation. And it is now time for Dog Breed of the Week. In the background is Why Dogs by Hope McGregor. Today's dog breed of the week is the American Blue Bay Shepherd, which was recommended to me some months ago by DJ Zero, and I saved it up for the Bluegrass Show. This is a breed currently in development to produce family dogs with a stunning lupine appearance, according to BlueBayShepherds.com. They are named for their origin in Palm Bay, Florida. According to dogs.fandom.com, the Blue Bay Shepherd's development began in the 1990s through the Southern Breeze Ranch Kennel in Palm Bay, Florida, by the kennel's founder, Vicky Spencer, who wanted to create a new breed with the natural beauty of a wolf, but with the loving personality, willingness to please, and affectionate nature of a typical dog. She knew these characteristics could be found in German Shepherds, and indeed the first Blue Bay Shepherds were developed by crossing blue-furred variations of German Shepherds and wolf-dog hybrids. The Blue Bay Shepherd is a hardy breed with well-set muscles and a built-in frame. The breed is famous for its graceful bluish-gray colored coat. Sometimes the breed can come in other shades of coat colors such as white, dusted, brownish-black, or red. The dogs themselves have eye colors that range from greenish emerald to a palish hazel. The first Blue Bay Shepherd was bred in 2011 in Florida. Well, was it the 90s or 2011? Hard to say. The pups are now believed to be a mix of German Shepherds, Siberian Huskies, Eastern Timber Wolf Dogs, Alaskan Malamutes, and even some unknown breeds that haven't been disclosed, according to Marvelous Dogs. According to Yahoo.com, the Blue Bay Shepherd is considered a designer breed, not purebred, and so the website points out that the American Kennel Club does not recognize it as a breed. They typically stand 24 to 30 inches at the shoulder and weigh between 70 and 100 pounds. According to Marvelous

foxdogs.com. They were first bred to look like a wolf, blah, blah, blah. That's the same information we've heard already. They have very light-colored eyes, signature blue fur coat, and wolf-like appearance with a mane of fur around their face. Show-stopping eyes, very different from the dark brown eyes of a typical dirt German shepherd. They have a bushy mane framing their face and naturally pointy upright ears. No celebrities own Blue Bay Shepherds, but they are super cute, and I highly encourage you to check out some images on the internet. This concludes Dog Breed of the Week. For our final block of songs today, we have recommendations from DJ Stargazer. Thank you again for all the recommendations from so many of my DJ friends. We're going to hear a song by Caleb Clowder and Reeb Williams called You're the One. And this goes out to DJ Chops.

Welcome back. It is the final air break on Surf and More, third annual Bluegrass Show. That last block featured artists recommended by DJ Stargazer. Tune into Into the Purple Valley if you like, Thursdays 10:30 a.m. to noon for more songs picked out by DJ Stargazer. That last one was Molly Tuttle and Supermoon off of Rise, Compass Records 2017. Before that was The Tuttles and AJ Lee and Cotton Eyed Joe off of Endless Ocean, Back Studio Records 2013. Before that was The Punch Brothers and Rye Whiskey off of Anti-Fogmatic, Nonesuch Records 2010. And we started that block with Caleb Clowder and Reeb Williams, You're the One, off of Innocent Road, West Sound Music 2016. You can keep track of all of these songs on the playlist at kdvs.org if you click on Surf and More and click on Today's Date. My post-penultimate song will be Broken Compass Bluegrass and their version of Never Really Gone off of Live Picks Volume 1 Disc 2 Self-Release 2023. And again, you can watch them tonight at the Big Bluegrass Benefit Concert at Sugar Pine Point. Sugar Pine Point on the west shore of Lake Tahoe, 4 to 8 p.m. tonight. Thanks, everyone, for listening. Ooh, stay tuned, if you like, for Research Remix with Dr. Joe and or DJ Beans. Thanks, everyone, for listening. Good day to Eminem, DJ Chops, Skippy, Claudia. I know you're listening. I left the radio on this morning. Mom, Dad, Aunt Mimi, Randall. Ooh, I really botched that up. Sorry, Mimi and Randall. Chickpea on that Friday morning commute and all the rest. This is DJ Dog Juice, and this was my 84th episode of Surf and More. Y'all come back if you like. You hear? Next week. And I hope you liked my show.

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15: 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Currently, right now, I am substituting for Dr. Joe on Research Remix, but is now DJ A Push playing a whole lot of music from a whole lot of everywhere for the next hour until 9 a.m. If you like anything you hear or want to give a shout-out, of course, it is 530-754-KDVS. And because this is usually a public affairs show and I am allowed to talk, I'm just going to tell you the following views presented this hour do not reflect the views of KDVS, KDVS sponsors, or the University of California. So thank you for staying tuned in to KDVS Davis 90.3 FM as we went through those ads there. And of course, as always, you can go to your FM tuner or go online to kdvs.org and listen anywhere you have an internet connection to one of the best radio stations in the world, if you so desire. We're going to be playing a whole lot of everything from a whole lot of everywhere, like I said. We're going to go ahead and start with one of my favorite songs by Roberta Flack and Donny Hathaway, one of the greatest duos, I believe, to ever exist. And after that, we're going to go ahead and get on with some newer music and then switch it up, kind of like we did last week or earlier this week for, Obscurity Knox. But we're going to go ahead and keep that same kind of energy flowing. All right, y'all, enough of me yapping. You guys know what station you're listening to. You guys know what hour it is. I'll be here till 9 a.m. We got some ads out of the way. Let's go ahead and jump right into the music. Stay tuned if you'd like. And if you want any of these songs, Feel free to go to kdvs.org under today's show to pull the Spinatron playlist I am actively updating as we go ahead and get through this music. Stay tuned if you guys would like. Thank you so much.

I really, really do love that song. That was great. That's Donny Hathaway and Roberta Flack with Where Is the Love? One of the greatest duos of all time, in my opinion. In my opinion. Of course, everyone's entitled to their own opinion, but in my opinion, greatest duo of all time. So we're going to stay tuned right now to get into some more kind of newer music. This is one of my favorites by Kali Uchis. Let's go ahead and listen to it together.

was going to go ahead right there and be one of my favorite Kali Uchis songs. I'm not a big fan of her newer stuff, although I really do like it. That stuff that she made between 2018 and 2022 is unmatched. That song right there is produced by Bootsy Collins, which is probably why I really love it. One of my favorite bassists from the 70s and 80s. And he does a really good job with that song, even though it is modern R&B, just giving it that little bit of a old school feel to it. So, and Kali Uchis' voice is incredible. So, absolutely love that song. That was After the Storm, of course, by Kali Uchis, Tyler, the Creator, and Bootsy Collins. And now we're going to transcend where we just were. I don't know what I was trying to say. Maybe transpose, maybe transition. Yeah, let's go with transition because I know how to speak properly. All right, so transition. We're going to transition to another song right now. Stay tuned if you like. KDVS Davis, 90.3 FM.

Some really good stuff there. That right there was Anita Baker. One of my favorite Anita Baker songs called Wrong Man. Pretty much talking about don't matter what you do. You're just not the one. And absolutely love that. That's a wonderful, wonderful song with an amazing bass line. Anita Baker is the GOAT. If you know, you know. We're going to get back into it right now. KDVS Davis.

That right there was If I Turn You Away. If I Turn You Away by Vicky Moss. This is actually not a very popular song from the time. This is actually from the original soundtrack of St. Elmo's Fire. I actually have seen this movie, and I will tell you that in my personal opinion, I don't believe it's that good, but I know it's one of those, you know, staples with kind of the people who did Breakfast Club, the Brat Pack actors, and I will say that it definitely does a good job of, you know, incorporating them, but in terms of like the actual like overall movie, it's not that good, but the soundtrack is amazing. And of course, you know, Be a Man in Motion, you know, the St. Elmo's Fire song, that's a really great song, really uplifting, really motivating. Actually my favorite song from the entire soundtrack is If I Turn You Away. And I'm really glad that I was able to play it here today. Let's go ahead and get into some more music here. Enough of me yapping. I'm wasting too much time when we should be listening to music. Stay tuned if you like. And of course, if you want any of this, feel free to go to Spinatron, KDVS, look up the show and get that playlist.

Good stuff right there. That was one of the best to ever do it. Rachelle Jordan, Kate Renata with Lover Friend. Love that new song, a newer song. Came out a couple years ago, but still very, very, I mean, almost it might be 10 years ago now. I don't know. I can't really believe it's 2026. I keep still thinking I'm in like 2022 or 2021 where, you know, time stopped for a little bit. But we're going to go ahead and get back into the music right now. But that was, of course, Kate Renata, Rachelle Jordan with that Lover Friend. Great bass line, great remix. We'll have some more of them together later in the set on one of Rachelle Jordan's songs instead of one of Kate Renata's songs with Dancing Elephants. But we'll get there when we get there. Until then, we're going to switch it up with some Vaporwave. Please stay tuned if you'd like.

52nd Street is going to actually be the sample source for that song. That was Luxury Elite and one of my favorites. It's just called SWAK or SWAK, and it is an abbreviation for something I don't know. Luxury Elite is a great vaporwave artist that I got put onto by DJ Clegane. Always shout out to my homie that puts me out on great music. And vaporwave is a wonderful genre. I have pumped out many essays to that album right there. That was High Society. I lied. That's world class. I'm sorry. Sorry to all vaporwave fans. I just disrespected you. That was world class. That was not High Society. High Society is a different album, but I will say my favorite Luxury Elite album, as is DJ Clegane's, is Noir. I definitely encourage you to check that out. It can only be found on YouTube, and it is very, very, very good from start to finish, if you would so like. But in talking about swag, let's talk about the sample 52nd Street, which sounds amazing. They chopped it and slowed it, added that reverb, and I really want to hear what the original song sounds like, because I'm going to be honest with you, I don't know if I've heard this. 52nd Street's a popular band. I've heard Tell Me How It Feels, of course. Tell me how it feels. Like, that's, I know that one for sure, especially we played it on Criminal Classics. I'm going to go ahead and see if I've played this one or if I've heard it before. Let's listen together if you'd like.

I'm sold, man. Wow, that's crazy. I have not heard this song before, but obviously it's very, very similar to the sample that we heard in the Luxury Elite song, and it's incredible. I mean, I love the vocals, that kind of instrumental introduction where we got the sparkle, the glitter, the twilight coming in. I absolutely love that. It's fantastic, fantastic. This is going to be one of my new favorites for sure, and I'll definitely be bringing this back on Criminal Classics. 52nd Street, I Can't Let You Go, 12-inch mix. Please, if you haven't already, if you'd like to get this in your rotation, this is good, good British funk. This is amazing stuff.

Wow, really good stuff there. Absolutely loved that one. That was, see, I do this for you guys as much as I do it for myself. So it's a good way to find new music, honestly. When you're just sitting here looking around, kind of looking at some YouTube recommendations, maybe you take a break, go look through the stacks a little bit. I find some interesting stuff. Look up a sample. You're like, oh, I feel obviously that's not original. Obviously, that's chopped and sampled. So what does it come from? And you're just, you know, you're curious. And you find it. You play it on air. Becomes one of your new favorite songs. That was absolutely fantastic by 52nd Street. We're going to go ahead and move into something I found in the stacks, doing exactly the same thing. I got on Turntable 1, and it's ready to go. Stay tuned if you'd like.

So that right there was a song I just found on this album by the Reddings, and I believe it's associated with Otis Redding, as they cover one of his songs, and I believe he's one of the producers here. It says O. Redding, so I believe they're related. Let me go ahead here and take a look at the album, and it's called Steamin' Hot. Came out in 1982, and I just found this song, which you just heard, that is called, oh my goodness, For You. Looks like good stuff. Looks like good stuff. Sounds like good stuff, too. Absolutely loved it. Really, really glad that we got to share it here today. But there's a note on the album. There's a note. And it says that, number one, I don't know. I know you got another. Slaps. And I'm kind of encouraged to play it. I want to hear it. I haven't heard this album before. And I think I'm going to do that. We're going to have one song in between. I'm going to go ahead and switch it to I Know You Got Another on this album, called Steaming Hot by the Reddings. And we're going to see if it actually slaps. I believe that it's gonna go ahead and prove fruitful. Let's go ahead and keep playing music. Stay tuned if you'd like. KDVS Davis 90.3 FM.

Really glad I found that one. That was amazing. I immediately took a picture of it, and I will be playing that at home on repeat. Like, as soon as I get home or in the car to drive home, that's going on. So I really, really enjoyed that one. That was Barbie Mardis with Keep On, the 12-inch 1985 mix. Hopefully you guys enjoyed. So we switched over the vinyl record. Let's go ahead and check it out. And hopefully it is as good as the previous DJ claims. Stay tuned if you like.

See, really good stuff there. I do like that one. It is a little too fast for me, but the bass line was solid. A little too fast tempo for me. I do like it. You know, I feel like really good funk songs are a little bit slower, but that's just my opinion. My opinion. I know that there are people out there that'll be like, well, you're totally wrong. And in most cases, I probably am when it comes to this stuff. All right, we're going to go ahead and get back into the music after we take just a short message break and end with some Swing Out Sister, Twilight World. But in case you like the song that I just played again, this is Steamin' Hot by the Reddings. It's called I Know You Got Another. That's what we just played. And earlier from this same album, we played For You, which was personally my favorite. We're going to go ahead and play some quick messages and get back into Swing Out Sister before handing it over at 9 a.m.

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8: 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And we will see you next time. Please stay tuned at 9 o'clock for the next show if you would like.

So that is Louis Armstrong. That was one of the first CDs ever. Not this one in particular. This is a record. But I used to listen to Louis Armstrong all the time when I was in high school. I loved this stuff. So I am dedicating this show to Trump. I was so incredibly... Oh, by the way, the following views presented in this hour do not reflect the views of KDBS, KDBS sponsors, or the University of California. This is only half an hour, so if you don't like Trump, you can leave after that. No, just kidding. I was just impressed by how much he's in the news. No, in his first term, I was super impressed by his reduction of conflicts, you know, foreign conflicts, and people felt like he was doing too much in the United States, domestically. But now I think the sentiment is strongly like, if you've got billions to spend on foreign conflicts, why not give us taxpaying Americans? Yes, I pay taxes, although I'm American Indian, so there are ways that I could avoid paying taxes, but I don't do them. In order for somebody to avoid paying taxes, there are several requirements. One is living on tribal land, and my tribe, I mean, I could live on somebody else's tribal land too, but my particular tribe does not allow housing on the tribe. This is something they've been, my tribal government has been at odds with elders who are like, we want to live on the reservation. We want to we want it to be like we heard it was, because there are elders who remember when there was a ranchery and that was possible when they were younger. They did it. It wasn't reasonably, like, it wasn't practical. It wasn't practical because there weren't jobs. But now that they're retired anyway, they're like, yeah, we want to go live on the reservation. And you can't. Oh, I don't know why. Give him a house. Just give him a house. So a lot of Americans, taxpayers, are thinking, well, why doesn't Trump just help people get healthcare, education, all that kind of stuff, if they've got money for foreign wars? Some people are actually organizing. There's resistance rangers. This is interesting to me. This came out in an article because the Park Service is required to take down placards. Now they're following an ordinance. They're actually fighting it in court. So it's back and forth. Those who are still, a lot of people, some people left, some rangers left the Forest Service because of the policies that the Trump administration put in place. He's reduced funding. They're calling for increased funding and support from the government for national parks. One of the things that is grabbing the headlines, of course, they're taking stuff out of protected status. They're going to open places up for hunting, which is just not one of my hobbies, so I'm against it. But I would love to hear the arguments for hunting cute little furry animals that never did anything to you. I would love to hear that. I don't know what exactly. I'm sure they're going to say something like it's healthy, but I have rabbits, and rabbits are the healthiest meat. Rabbit meat is like one of the healthiest meat, but I do not entertain the idea of eating my rabbits. So that's kind of where I stand on it. They're my friends. And the Park Service people probably don't feel exactly the same as I do. Obviously, the wild animals are not pets, but among other, and I don't even know if that's National Park Service. I don't think they're reducing the parks, but I think that's definitely something that sounds like the Trump administration would do. And one of the things that I don't particularly think, I think we take it for granted. I think we take our land for granted. I mean, Trump likes the one park that they just destroyed. They put ugly men's faces on.
And I don't, you know, whatever they did, it's kind of like, just look at it. If you just, I just don't want to even go there and look at it. Like, they just carved a bunch of faces into the mountain. If that isn't graffiti, then nothing is graffiti, because that's ridiculous. I mean, just imagine. And then on top of that, supposedly it was because the United States wanted to claim dominance over those tribes over there with it. I keep wanting to say Arapaho, but I don't even know if that is a tribe, unfortunately. I'm California Indian. I try to keep up to date on California tribes, but it doesn't really. Yeah, it is. Okay. We're going somewhere. So what happens is the idea that land is beautiful for the sake of it being land. And really, I took geology, so I love it. Isn't, you know, just the way, you know, the way, I mean, it maybe if you believe in God, it isn't just the way it was, like, unaffected, unsculpted. The earth sculpts the earth with the tectonic plate, so you can see, you know, you can just see stuff in the mountains and the hillsides, everything. It's kind of like evidence that time has passed. And who knows whether the earth was ever flat. I kind of imagine that it was just like spinning here, and it was kind of just some spherical thing until stuff started to break apart. I don't know what happened. I wasn't there. So we're listening to Louis Armstrong, Snake Drag. I don't know if that's a person or just what, a nickname or something like that. The name of the album, Armstrong, Snake Drag. Louis Armstrong plays the trumpet. Peanuts Hucko plays the clarinet. Trumpy Young plays the trombone. Billy Kyle, the piano. Mort Herbert, bass. Danny Barcelona, drums.

0: She can look this wide world over, but she'll never find a sweet man like me.
1: Bragging.
0: When I die.
2: So one of the reasons I wanted to talk about Trump today is because they've got this peace deal in the works. It isn't even there, but they had this before, doing the same thing over and over again. Is just, it seems like unnecessary. It seems unnecessary to me. But you can check out Resistance Rangers. I couldn't find where they have a donations page or anything like that. I'm just very fascinated by this. I like park rangers. Now, I hadn't thought about it because unfortunately I haven't gone to the parks enough. I go to Yosemite. Yeah, I make it a point to go to Yosemite. I think there are some that I probably just haven't thought of, you know, when I'm going along my way. But I do intentionally go there, and then I enjoy other places when I stop, when I get the opportunity. I'm just passing by. What interests me right now, obviously, I was impressed that Trump got us out of conflict. I am impressed in a bad way. I guess I'm amazed. I'm just shocked. I'm horrified that Trump has gotten us into such expensive conflicts. And I guess they're more expensive. But why don't we have, if we have all of these capabilities, we have all of this money to spend, why can't we get leaders who can maintain peace? And I think the only arguments for spending the kind of money that is being spent on the conflict are like Trump's talking points. So points for paying attention to the speech. It's just that they contradict each other at this point a lot. And you can see that they're nixing the White House ballroom. That came out this morning. No more ballroom unless, and the Associated Press, God bless them, is really, I guess it's kind of difficult to take Trump's side in some of these matters, but basically repeated over and over and over again, unless you get congressional approval. There are a few things that are, you know, have come down to that, and I'm just not impressed with Congress then rubber stamping it. Whatever the project is, it's like he didn't ask, and then he asked, and then Congress is like, oh well, why didn't you say so sooner, and then just agrees. And that's, to me, it's so disappointing, you know. It's like the build-up in a movie, and then it's just like, oh sure, yeah, kill the heroine or something like that. And like, no, that's not what we want. And you get one more opportunity. And it reminds me of the red tape that people just have to get through in order to, like, destroy a historical building or something like that. Demolish a historical building. So he's demolished the East Wing. And now he's not allowed to rebuild unless they put it in there like three times. Unless he gets congressional approval in many different ways so that he knows. I can't remember the last thing, the other thing that they did, but he's doing a lot of redecorating. Like I said, he doesn't like nature unless it has been remodeled. Oh, but nature is doing that. My point is, when the people who love the parks are thinking about things that they're thinking about things that you really must hear them talk about or read about. These are the kinds of people who would write books before they would, you know, go and brag about their hobbies or something. But when you hear about, oh, I guess because I'm getting older and I'm like, oh, the birds are singing. You kind of have your own stuff going on and you don't realize that the birds sound different. You can kind of tell what kind of bird is singing at what time. And even if there are multiple birds, then it's really exciting because you can tell them. It's stuff that you can get enjoyment from that doesn't cost money. Oh, yes. They're trying to pass a bill. I'm not sure if they've actually passed it, but they're restricting crypto. They're passing a bill that is going to require Trump to divest of crypto. Anything. And this was weird to me. The wording was weird. So anything, any company that's over $1 million and less than 10% or something, it's very really. So it could be over $1 million if it is less than 10% or something, or and over. Anyway, it's, I don't think it's done yet. I don't think they've actually got it all the way through, but Trump like thinks he's some promotional machine. I think he wishes he was Walmart for wealthy people, but he's got a lot of people who are impoverished, who rely on services and don't mind that he's cutting those, who support him enough so. And I've said this before, but he has a base that Democrats can't touch because the services that Democrats propose and promote do not reach rural America. It's like a flaw. I feel like it's so much easier to get services in cities, but the kinds of services that Trump is cutting are going to affect everybody. They're like Head Start was the one that they're cutting. And this is interesting because I saw a spin on it where they're going to be able to reach more families somehow by having certain parts cut or restrictions. So I don't know. Everybody's putting these spins on it. Like, there is a park ranger who's still employed. Well, there are the ones who are adhering to the Trump administration mandates, and they're being exposed, you know, like they're tattletales for rangers who aren't doing things like they have been done, and not conforming to the law that is in limbo, the courts and things like that right now. But what is happening is with the heads. So one of the rangers said, oh, they put a bunch of extra stuff to be woke and we, you know, it's not necessarily relevant. They didn't give an example, but I don't know. He was saying things that didn't happen. And I think it could be things that just haven't been discussed, but that there is evidence of. I mean, when you have a body count, that people will tell you that, well, there's no evidence that Native Americans were, you know, the victims of genocide. But there is. That was something that, I'm sorry, it's not funny. But it's funny when somebody denies something that there's a lot of evidence of, because it was funded by places like California. So places change is my point. And when change happens, it can be uncomfortable. But with Head Start, somehow they're saying less funding is actually going to help them to reach more people. And maybe it's not reaching people, families that are super impoverished. Like, you have to have a certain amount of capability to be able to go out and apply and get the benefits that are at the services that are out there. So maybe there's something in there to that. It's certainly an argument that people are making. He also is cutting healthcare. That's fine. Just give us socialized healthcare, I think, or single payer or universal, or, you know, whatever term is great for you.
3: Oh, wait.
2: Oh, no. All right. Figuring out the turntables. I figured it out. Here we go. A little bit of a change of pace. This is Miles Davis. The last 4 minutes. So there's tons out there. No ballroom. It's all wrapped up in the courts. Oh, and my favorite. This one my friend was interested in. My favorite was that he's suing the Wall Street Journal for $10 billion. And he was suing, he's in the process of suing the BBC. I don't know for how much, but the BBC subpoenaed his financial records. And so he said, oh, wait, never mind. let me narrow the I don't know what complaint so that I don't have to give you my financials. He's claiming that it affected him financially and he doesn't want to hand that over. So I think he's doing too much. I'm going to take the stance that I feel like more people should have taken with Biden, is that let him just retire and live in peace. I don't like it when people retire and then they don't get a chance to enjoy their retirement and do what they want. And he wants to go be on the golf course, you know? And I feel like nobody criticized Biden. So they missed, I mean, he could have been diagnosed sooner. That's my biggest regret about Biden. And I love that he apologized for the boarding schools. I don't know what he did with Leonard Peltier, but he let him out of prison somehow. Whatever he did, let him out. He isn't in prison, which was kind of a big deal. And so I think he's still under house arrest or something like that, like a lot of people. But he freed Leonard Peltier. So Biden's kind of cool. I wish we could have done more for him medically. So you're still listening to KDVS in Davis.

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1: 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That's January, April, July, and late September. You will be fully trained over 6 to 8 weeks, then complete volunteer hours, spend some time in studio, and take a written test. After that, you can apply for a show for the next quarter. Being a DJ on the radio changed my life. Maybe it will change yours too.

What is going on, KBS people? It is DJ Zesty B back in the studio once again. You're listening to Algorithm City. And yeah, I'm ready to get this show on the road. We are starting off with Father, I Stretch My Hands by Pastor T.L. Barrett and the Youth for Christ Choir. This is from their album Do Not Pass Me By, Volume 1 from 1976. And I think obviously you guys are going to recognize the sample if you haven't already by the title, which Kanye used for Life of Pablo 10 years ago. Enjoy.

delicious, but you can't look away. I make you think I'm delicious with the stuff that I say. I'm the best you can get. Have you guessed me yet? I'm the sign oozing out from your TV set. You will obey me while I lead you in the garbage that I feed you.

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0: Hi everyone, my name is Apollo and I'm the president of the Native American Pre-Law Association. Essentially, we are a club on campus that is dedicated to providing help to Native students as well as allies who are interested in working tribal and environmental law. Some of the things that we offer in the club would be the law school application process help, LSAT preparation, as well as Native speakers. We have our meetings every Monday at 5 p.m. at the Native Nest Conference Room, and we hope to see you all there.
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Song you are currently listening to is Refrain Love by Rain's Death and Mina Wave. Fact Legends. And before that, I played Who Gives a Funk by Cube. Great young talent coming out of Canada. Really love his stuff. Before that was Baby Come On Over, new version by Samantha Mumba. That was from her 2000 album, Gotta Tell You. Great artist from Ireland. Before that was I'm the Slime by Frank Zappa and the Mothers from the 1973 album Overnight Sensation. I love that hook in the beginning, that riff. It's like stuck in my head, so I had to play it. And yeah, we kick things off with Father, I Stretch My Hands. And yeah, this is the show. If you're liking what you're hearing, stick around if you like. Gonna be here for another half hour or so. Yeah, let's have some fun.

What's up is DJ's SCB. You were tuned in Algorithm City. Last song was I Could Be The One by Stacey Orko. Before that was Like He Is by Estelle from UK. Obviously known for American Boy with Kanye West. Before that was What Do I Do by Sloan featuring Will Hurd from the 2022 project Weather Report. Before that was Deborah by Atle Veloso from his 1986 album Seduçao, which I can only assume means seduce in Portuguese. And we kicked off the set with Barco de Papel by Mexican band Bella Nova from their 2003 album Cocktail. Barco de Papel, also Paper Boat. And yeah, right now you're listening to Trincando by Novos Baianos. Sorry for my awful pronunciation, but yeah, enjoy the music.

All right, thank you so much for listening. Last song you heard was I Want Your Love, cover by LCD Sound System for the Electric Lady Sessions. Before that was Run Run by V6, and I'm closing out with Never Goodbye by TMG, not Tiny Meat Gang. Have a good Friday.

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2: DJ Clairvoyance.
1: And we just listened to a brand new track fresh off the presses that was released in late June. That is Payback Time by Mustermen, which is a collaborative project between two London DJs, Kala and Wilba. Some pretty cool techno-y stuff going on there.
2: Yeah, that was a cool tune. Big bass.
1: Deep.
2: For sure, very deep.
1: And then we mixed things in from Pulse Depression by Tim Hecker off of his album that he released just a couple of years ago I quite liked, No Highs. A little darker sound coming from him there. But with Tim Hecker, you can never really guess what he's going to explore next. So
2: very nice.
1: Yeah. We're going to keep the tunes rolling. What have we got, DJ Clairvoyance?
2: Next, we have some house music, a little bit kind of more ambient, a little bit left field, a couple of tracks that I really enjoy.
1: Awesome. Let's do it.

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1: Hello, hello.
2: Welcome back to Blue World Transmissions. What did we just listen to?
1: I would love to tell you. That last song was Airdrops by OQBQBO, who is a Russian ambient house producer. Interesting stuff there. And then that song we heard before was John by A Beacon School. And A Beacon School is actually one of my favorite like indie rock, like dream pop artists doing stuff right now. But he had this song, John, on his most recent album that's like totally sick. Ambient house track. So
2: super cool. Yeah, I really, really enjoyed that track. I'll need to listen to the indie stuff as well.
1: Totally.
2: Good coverage there. All right. Well, I'm feeling some drum and bass.
1: Let's do it.
2: I don't know about you, DJ Clairvoyance and esteemed listeners, but I want to rock out a little bit. So why don't we do some D&B, just a couple different flavors from all over, and see how we're jamming.
1: Awesome.
2: Let's go.

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1: This is KDVS Davis on our Humble Blue World Transmissions, transmitting away. We just listened to some Funkalicious drum and bass. Last track was Slam Down by Technique. I don't know, I think it's a very fun one. It's got a lot of, I would love to get the flack of that because I imagine it's just like using the whole range of
0: frequencies. Totally, yeah. You were pointing out the little guitar riffs, which were super cool in that song.
1: Yeah, it feels like, I don't know, it somehow reminds me of Silent Hill 2 and that soundtrack, because there's some tracks, some of that are very kind of industrial sounding, and I could even hear that guitar in a Halo theme, honestly. And then before that, we had Girl in the Fire by Pendulum off of their 2005 release Hold Your Color. In my opinion, one of the best electronic albums, period. It's just, it continues to age well. It's a fun album because it's like a tour of all the drum and bass subgenres. So if I wanted to just cheat and like play tracks off of that for the next 2 months, I could. There's a lot of different flavors.
0: Yeah, that was a cool one. Very, very, very playful, very whimsical.
1: Let's get to the next block. What have we got?
0: We got some classic French house.
1: Oh, say no more. Let's get right to it.

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2: Hello, listeners. We listened to some Frenchy House.
1: Oui, oui. That last song that we just heard, super cool track by CFCF. The song is called Self-Service 1999 off of their album Memory Land.
2: I'm not familiar with the guy.
1: Yeah, he's a cool, I want to say Canadian producer, but very versatile. Has done a lot of different genres of electronic, some house stuff, some more dancey stuff like that, and also some more like ambient, mellowed, downtempo stuff. Worth checking out.
2: Sweet.
1: And then before that, we had a certified classic, Revolution 909 by Daft Punk from there.
2: You could play forever.
1: Oh yeah.
2: Let's keep the loop going. Keep it going.
1: Yeah, great, like bread and butter song. Also for mixing, it just like goes with everything.
2: It really does.
1: Great track right there. And then before that, we heard Heatwave by Phoenix, which is very early Phoenix, back when they were doing more French house kind of stuff before they became kind of indie rock juggernauts.
2: I was gonna say this is the Phoenix that I'm thinking of, where they just took the world by storm along with Franz Ferdinand and the Killers.
1: Mm-hmm. Yeah, same band, but very kind of interesting early work there.
2: Good find.
1: Yeah. Well, okay. What do you got planned next, DJ Jacobo?
2: So I'm gonna cool things down with a bit of dubby stuff, and I got a couple tracks, maybe one or two, we'll see, that I'll be playing at a party on Saturday. So any of the listeners who happen to be going to that party might get a little sneak peek of what's going to be happening.
1: Sweet.
2: Tropical vibes and, all that good stuff. Everything nice with a side of fries.
1: Sounds fun.
2: Let's do it.

0: Here at KDVS, we're searching for a few public affairs hosts.
1: Imagine talking on air with underrepresented communities,
0: reviewing movies,
1: or even singing live karaoke. In case you're wondering, anyone is eligible.
0: And as you can tell, the possibilities are endless.
1: If you're interested, please email us at programming@kdvs.org.
2: That was a very chill song. Ooh, we just heard.
3: We were chilling in the studio like it was a sauna. It was nice in here. Welcome back to Blue World Transmissions. Hope you've been enjoying the tunes. Mm-hmm. We listened to Fifth and Avenida by Afterlife. That is a 2017 remake of a classic Cafe Del Mar, Ibiza, down-tempo tune. Not one that I was familiar with, but there's a guy on YouTube I follow called Zeus who just lays down the most immaculate mixes. He's just absolutely brilliant at what he does, and that track was in one of them. So
2: very nice.
3: Had to poach it.
2: Yeah, that was a very chill, super mellow groove there.
3: Oh yeah. The track before that was a little dubby tune that I heard on an Essential mix from 2001. That is Undertaken by Jeff Bennett. As far as I know, Jeff only has a couple songs, that being one of them. Cool fusion of sounds from, kind of feels like a time capsule of that era. But yeah, that's what I've got. What have we got next, DJ Clairvoyance? Cool.
2: Well, next we got some new trance stuff.
3: New trance stuff. Yeah. Ding, yeah. Ding, ding, ding. Yep. I'm jumping up and down in the studio.
2: Well, let's get right into it.
3: Capital T Trance. Let's go.

0: Alrighty.
1: I was in your home.
2: That was my head.
0: Yeah, nice. Good little vocal chop there.
1: What were we listening to?
0: Well, that last song was a new one by Tourist. The song's called Embrace, and that's off of...
1: I know Tourist, and I don't know where from, though.
0: Yeah, they've done a decent amount of electronic stuff. I think the new album is a lot more, like, kind of EDM and trance-oriented than their previous stuff, which was more like chill wave.
1: That's cool.
0: But yeah, a good little tune there. Awesome. Album came out late last year, I think. That song before that was Hard Refresh by DJ Dave. Another super cool tune. DJ Dave is a very cool producer who does a lot of her stuff via code. It's
1: And like halfway through the song, I was like, wait a minute, it's that, it's
0: yeah,
1: that person.
0: Yeah, yeah, yeah.
1: It took me a moment to click. DJ mm-hmm. Dave is great. DJ underscore Dave.
0: Yes, DJ underscore Dave.
1: Yeah, their content is pretty wonderful.
0: Yeah.
1: They do really cool stuff. I didn't even know you can make music just through calls to function and code, but it makes sense. Yeah.
0: Totally. Cool. Yeah. It's just like a DAW without all of the UI.
1: What's under the hood?
0: Yeah.
1: Yeah. Yeah, it's cool.
0: And that first song that we had was a song with a great title, Going Existential in the Rave. And that's by Kiki. Key/Key, another new one off of their album, or I guess that's the single, Going Existential in the Rave.
1: It's so nice to know that trance is well and alive, and you know, you got Tiesto at Dream State dropping like Adagio for strings in 2025, when I was there in 25, but even I think he's dropped it even more since then. He's got a new track that is definitely trance, that's getting away from the kind of I don't know what you'd call it, festival house that he's mm-hmm. been doing for a while. And I'm here for it, you know?
0: Yeah, totally.
1: It's a really uplifting genre for me personally, and I'm sure it is for a lot of other listeners.
0: Yeah, that's the cool thing about music production being so accessible now, is that anyone who's into their own little niche of electronic music can do whatever they want.
1: Yeah.
0: Well, what do you got next for us?
1: We're going to end off with a big tune, one of my absolute favorites. But first, before we get into it, I'm going to try my hand at playing Zawi Nuul Lava by Brian Eno off of his impeccable release, Another Green World. Just really amazing ambient. And we'll be transitioning that into a Chicane song, which is Sunstroke, the Disco Citizens remix, which is just Chicane. It's just when he wants to be a little more dancey. Mm-hmm. And yeah, just one of my favorite classic Ibiza trance songs. So... yeah, thank you so much for listening. We will be back next week, every Friday, 10:30 a.m. More trance and everything in between.
0: See you then.
1: Yep. Peace.

0: This is Democracy Now!
1: That movement to get money out of politics, put money in your pocket, pass Medicare for all, it is a big movement. What we showed is that the power of our many is greater than the power of their money.
0: We'll go to Michigan to speak with Dr. Abdul El Sayed, now the Democratic nominee for Senate. He's taking on the Democratic establishment and the Trump-endorsed Republican nominee Mike Rogers in the general election. And to Kansas to speak with State Senator Cindy Holscher, the Democratic nominee for governor in Kansas. She's pushing for a statewide moratorium on new data centers.
2: What I won't do, though, is I won't be pushing and supporting programs and policies that sell us out to corporations or billionaires.
0: But first, Acting Attorney General Todd Blanche made private assurances to anti-abortion activists that the Trump administration is working to stop abortion in every state.
3: Rest assured that we're working, you know, hand in hand with HHS and the FDA and the White House and President Trump's team to get permanent solutions so that the Dobbs decision becomes permanent in every single state.
0: We'll speak to the nation's abortion access correspondent, Amy Littlefield. And finally, playwright Cesar Alvarez will be with us to talk about The Potluck, a musical about the 1979 Greensboro massacre in which five protesters were killed by the Ku Klux Klan. Cesar was named after two of the victims. All that and more coming up. Welcome to Democracy Now!, democracynow.org, The War and Peace Report. I'm Amy Goodman. President Trump signed two new executive orders aiming to restrict birthright citizenship. The move comes months after the Supreme Court rejected Trump's earlier effort to abolish birthright citizenship, a right that's enshrined in the 14th Amendment to the Constitution. White House advisor Stephen Miller spoke at the signing ceremony.
4: The president is using his authority as commander-in-chief to sign first an executive order using the new ruling the Supreme Court issued to expand the definitions of people who are ineligible for birthright citizenship. That includes, for example, alien enemies of the United States, members of foreign terrorist organizations, and large categories of people who lobby and act on behalf of foreign governments.
0: A second executive order targets so-called birth tourism. The American Civil Liberties Union blasted Trump's move, saying, quote, birthright citizenship is guaranteed by the Constitution. No additional executive order can change the meaning of the Constitution, the ACLU said. Republican Senator Lisa Murkowski of Alaska has announced she will vote against Todd Blanche to be attorney general. His confirmation now hinges on the vote of Louisiana Republican Senator Bill Cassidy, whom Trump helped defeat in a primary. Earlier this week, Republican Senator Susan Collins of Maine said she'll vote against Blanche. In a statement today, Murkowski said, quote, I take issue with the handling of the release of the Epstein files, the sweeping immunity protections granted to the president, his family, and their businesses, the statements that have been made to anti-abortion groups, and the repeated targeting of individuals ranging from former administration staff to sitting U.S. senators, unquote. Blanche is Trump's former personal attorney. Even if the Senate does not confirm Blanche, he could stay in his current role as acting attorney general. We'll have more on Blanche after headlines. The Washington Post's reporting President Trump clashed with Defense Secretary Pete Hegseth last week during a meeting at Camp David. The Post reports Trump wanted to know why he'd apparently been misled about how the war in Iran led to the Pentagon facing extreme munition shortages, particularly in long-range guided missiles and air defense interceptors. On Monday, Trump publicly denied the U.S. was facing a munition shortage, but at the same time, he called for, quote, long-term jail sentences, unquote, for those suspected of leaking information about U.S. weapon supplies. Saudi Arabia, Turkey, and Pakistan have signed a joint defense agreement stating any armed attack against any one of the three states shall be regarded as an attack against them all, unquote. Turkish President Tayyip Erdogan and Pakistani Prime Minister Shahbaz Sharif traveled to Mecca to sign the agreement with Saudi Crown Prince Mohammed bin Salman. The deal comes at a time when Iran is threatening more attacks on energy infrastructure in the region if Gulf leaders don't use their leverage to press President Trump to end the war on Iran. Meanwhile, in Israel, the head of the Mossad has fired two top officials at the spy agency over a failed plan to topple Iran's government. One of the fired officials headed Mossad's intelligence directorate. The other was the head of the agency's Iran division. In news from Yemen, Houthi fighters killed at least 30 Yemeni forces aligned with Yemen's Saudi-backed government. The deaths occurred when the Houthis launched missile and drone attacks on Yemeni military camps. Al Jazeera described the attack as the fiercest military escalation in Yemen since 2022. Three human rights groups say Israel committed a war crime by intentionally targeting and killing the Lebanese journalist Amal Khalil in April. Her colleague and photojournalist Zineb Farage was also critically injured in the same strike. On Thursday, Human Rights Watch, Amnesty International, and the Lebanese rights group The Legal Agenda released separate investigations into the attack. The reports found Israel had knowledge that the journalists were civilians and that Israeli forces deliberately obstructed Lebanese medical teams from reaching them for hours, at one point firing stun grenades at Lebanese Red Cross workers. To see our coverage of this case, go to democracynow.org. President Trump's so-called Gaza Board of Peace has issued its first construction contract for a military outpost in Gaza to house 150 Moroccan troops. Meanwhile, UNICEF reports at least 300 Palestinian children have been killed in Gaza since Israel agreed to a so-called ceasefire that began in October. UNICEF's regional director in the Middle East said, quote, a ceasefire that leaves an average of one child dead each and every day is failing children, unquote. Earlier this week, a sixth grader in Gaza named Khaled Al-Ashram was reportedly struck by direct fire from Israeli troops while he was sitting at his school desk. A bullet pierced his hand and wrist. In Tennessee, two-term Republican Representative Andy Ogles has lost his House primary in a major upset. Former State Agriculture Commissioner Charlie Hatcher won the race with 53% of the vote. Ogles lost despite being backed by Trump. Meanwhile, in Memphis, State Representative Justin Pearson easily won the Democratic House primary after running a campaign focused in part on opposing the construction of large artificial intelligence data centers. A New Mexico judge has ordered Meta, the parent company of Facebook and Instagram, to pay $567 million to a fund aimed at addressing the social media giant's role in a worsening mental health crisis among teens and children. This comes in addition to the $375 million that a New Mexico jury ordered Meta to pay in the same case. In March, the jury found the company had knowingly harmed children and concealed child sexual exploitation on its platforms. To see our coverage of the case, go to democracynow.org. The Senate Homeland Security Committee, led by Rand Paul, has voted to hold Dr. Anthony Fauci in contempt of Congress. During a recent hearing, Fauci invoked the Fifth Amendment more than 100 times when questioned about his handling of the COVID-19 pandemic and the origins of the coronavirus. Senator Paul has said he may send the contempt resolution directly to the Justice Department. Democratic Senator Maggie Hassan of New Hampshire criticized the move to hold Dr. Fauci in contempt.
5: The goal was to wait for Dr. Fauci to make any kind of misstatement and then have a weaponized Department of Justice file criminal charges for that new statement that would not have been covered by the pardon, leaving Dr. Fauci little choice but to invoke his constitutional right to not walk directly into a trap.
0: The Trump administration's announced plans to overhaul Head Start, the nation's early education and nutrition program for children living in poverty. The proposed measure would rescind hundreds of federal regulations overseeing Head Start, including mandates to provide assistance for parents of children with disabilities. Advocates warn the move will completely gut Head Start, which was first enacted over 60 years ago under the Health and Human Services Department, now run by Robert F. Kennedy Jr. Annually, Head Start serves more than 700,000 children from birth to age 5. The Federal Communications Commission has voted to repeal the national cap on television station ownership in a move that could lead to greater media consolidation. The media group Free Press has announced plans to challenge the FCC's move. Jessica Gonzalez is co-chair of Free Press.
6: The FCC does not have authority to do this because that statute was set by Congress, and only Congress can change a law. So Free Press and allies plan to sue the FCC to halt this blatant attempt to hand over more media into the hands of Trump's oligarch cronies. And we believe that we will win.
0: And in a victory for academic freedom, the University of Minnesota has paid $250,000 settlement to the Israeli-American historian Roz Siegel after rescinding an offer to lead the university's Center for Holocaust and Genocide Studies. 2 years ago, the school had hired Siegel to lead the center, but rescinded the offer under pressure from donors who objected to Professor Siegel's accusation that Israel's committing genocide in Gaza. In a statement, Professor Siegel said, quote, "This settlement represents a successful refusal to accept the world of lies that blur an ongoing genocide and a commitment to continue the intertwined struggles for truth, justice, and accountability in Palestine and on our campuses," Dr. Roz Siegel said. And those are some of the headlines. This is Democracy Now!, democracynow.org, The War and Peace Report. I'm Amy Goodman in New York, joined by Democracy Now!'s Juan Gonzalez in Chicago. Hi, Juan.
7: Hi, Amy, and welcome to all of our listeners and viewers across the country and around the world.
0: Acting Attorney General Todd Blanche privately assured anti-abortion activists that the Trump administration is working to, quote, make Dobbs permanent, unquote, nationwide. He made the pledge on a call hosted by the White House Faith Office with the religious group Intercessors for America, which posted a recording of the call online. Blanche acknowledged the Trump administration's push to restrict abortion is moving slower than supporters want, but promised it was committed to stopping abortion across the country. On the call, Blanche also pledged to crack down on abortion pills.
3: Rest assured that we're working, you know, hand in hand with HHS and the FDA and the White House and President Trump's team to get permanent solutions so that the Dobbs decision becomes permanent in every single state.
0: In response, Democratic Senator Tina Smith of Minnesota said, quote, "Todd Blanche made clear in these secret calls with anti-choice activists that he wants to resurrect the Comstock Act, an antiquated anti-vice law from before women had the right to vote to ban sending medication abortion in the mail. Republicans will likely do what they always do and confirm Blanche's attorney general despite all of this. And once again, women across America will pay the price," the senator said. For more, we go to Boston, where we're joined by Amy Littlefield, Nation's abortion access correspondent. Her recent book is titled Killers of Roe, My Investigation into the Mysterious Death of Abortion Rights. Amy, welcome back to Democracy Now! Can you talk about the significance of this private, secret, and unclear what language to use, call that the acting Attorney General Todd Blanche had with anti-abortion activists, and what exactly he promised?
8: Right. I mean, it's a little hard to parse, Amy, exactly what he promised, because for someone who wants to be the chief law enforcement official in the United States, his words don't make a lot of legal sense. He talked about making the Dobbs decision permanent in every state. Well, Dobbs was a Supreme Court ruling that said states could make their own abortion policies. And it's not as if anti-abortion activists like the ones he was speaking to on the call were clamoring to make Dobbs permanent. That's not the issue. They're angry because Dobbs has not met their goal of ending all abortions across this country. And so I don't know if this was a private attempt by Blanche to try to placate those activists, even though in public he has not made this type of commitment, although he has, you know, made some allusions to potentially reviewing options to enforce the Comstock Act in his confirmation hearing. So fortunately, the intrepid reporters at Politico followed up with him and clarified with the Justice Department that he is talking about going after abortion pills by mail, which, of course, have been a lifeline for abortion access in the dozen or more states where abortion is banned.
7: And Amy, what specifically is the Comstock Act, and what does it cover?
8: Right. So there are two different avenues, basically, that could be used here if Blanche is confirmed to go after abortion pills. One of them, and because he alluded to the FDA and HHS, that suggests perhaps he's going to use the FDA's ongoing purported safety review of mifepristone, the first drug that's used in a medication abortion protocol, to try to go after mifepristone by mail under supposed safety concerns, even though this is a drug that's been on the market for more than 25 years, has been studied more than 100 times. The other option, the nuclear option, is the Comstock Act. This is a nationwide, could serve, if abortion opponents are right in their reading of it, if the courts agree with their reading of it, could essentially be revived as a de facto nationwide abortion ban that would apply even in blue states. And that's because it banned the mailing of any lewd, lascivious, or filthy items. Now, I'm quoting from the law there, okay? And if this sounds like a law that dates back to the Ulysses S. Grant administration, that's because it is. This was brought forward by sexual purity crusaders who were angry about, you know, racy medical textbooks and also drugs and devices being used for contraception and abortion. So that's the context, the historical context of this law, right? It had not been used in litigation for almost a century when anti-abortion activists started trying to revive it in the wake of the Dobbs decision, because they understood that a zombie law that had been on the books since 1873 was their best shot at banning abortion across the country. So what the Comstock Act could be used to do is to try to stop the mailing of abortion drugs and devices. Now, if that were broadly interpreted, it could apply to latex gloves that might be used in an abortion, or syringes. You know, it could be broadly interpreted to shut down not just mail order abortions, but also clinic-based care, depending on how it's read. And it's also important to note that the, you know, anti-vice crusaders who brought about this law originally used it to also go after information and speech, right? So the implications of this zombie law from the Victorian era are chilling indeed.
0: Amy, the Senate has voted 51-44 to confirm Dr. Erica Schwartz to head the CDC, the Centers for Disease Control and Prevention. During her confirmation hearing, Schwartz came under fire for saying, quote, abortion surveillance is absolutely critical. This is what she said.
9: Abortion surveillance is absolutely a critical component of what the CDC is currently doing. I also want to also make sure that certain states are not conflating emergency services and hiding abortions in that emergency services case definition. We need to make sure we're pulling out true abortions and making sure that we're really having clear case definitions regarding abortion so the data is actually accurate.
0: So that's Dr. Erica Schwartz, who's been confirmed as head of the CDC. Can you explain abortion surveillance, Amy Littlefield?
8: I mean, on the one hand, Amy, I want to make a joke about this, because find the hidden abortion sounds like a terrible board game that J.D. Vance makes his kids play on a Friday night. On the other hand, I think we have to take this very seriously, because if there's one lesson from the second Trump administration, it's that things that sound joke-worthy can very quickly become public policy and rule of law. And so what she's talking about here is weaponizing CDC data about the number of abortions that take place in the country every year, data that states report to the CDC, and somehow combing that data to look for hidden abortions. Now, what she's talking about here, Amy, are miscarriages. She's talking about emergency situations where people show up to the emergency room bleeding, maybe suffering from a fever. They need emergency care. And what's so egregious about her words here is that we know that people are dying precisely because of the fear of the type of surveillance she's talking about invoking, right? We know that doctors are delaying care for people suffering miscarriages. We know they're sending them home from hospitals. And we know that people like Portia Gamaze, people like Nevada Isaiah Crane have died in states like Texas as a result, right? So to invoke this fear will have a chilling effect. And it just comes back to really the only law that matters when it comes to abortion access, Amy, across time and place. And it's one that I talk about in my book, Killers of Roe. Abortion bans do not stop abortion. We're seeing that now. The number of abortions has gone up since Dobbs because of abortion pills by mail, right? Abortion bans do not stop abortion. What they do is they kill and harm the people who need them.
7: And Amy, you mentioned that abortions have gone up. You were part of a recent podcast, The Post-Roe Surprise, More Abortions. Could you expound a little bit about that in the last minute we have left?
8: So this most recent episode of Reveal, we looked at the post-Roe surprise, which was more abortions. The number of abortions went up. And we look at three women who are integral to this landscape. One is Dr. Angel Foster, who runs a telemedicine service called The Map that's shipping 6,000 medication abortion kits per month. And they are serving states where abortion is banned, operating under laws that protect clinicians like her in states like Massachusetts. Then we look at Kristen Hawkins, the president of Students for Life, who I've been following around the country for the last several months. It's been a wild ride, and her efforts to pressure the Justice Department to revive the Comstock Act. And finally, we look at Lena, an abortion pill courier. Lena flies overseas, fills up her suitcase with enough medication abortion to undermine any state's abortion ban, flies back into the country, gets in her car with all these pills, turns up the music, listens to Taylor Swift, drives away, heads back home to her cat, and nobody has ever caught her. And this is going completely undetected, these sophisticated networks of circulating abortion pills person to person. No matter what the FDA tries to do with mifepristone, no matter what the Trump administration tries to do, whether it's the Comstock Act or not, people like Lena are out there serving other people in their community, friend to friend. These are pills that can be pressed into the palm of your hand. And the federal government has only dystopian options at its disposal to try to stop these drugs. And we may see those dystopian options and harms coming as a result. But the bottom line here is that because of people like Lena, they are not going to stop abortions in this country. As we know, these abortion bans only kill and harm the people who need abortions.
0: Amy Littlefield, Nation's abortion access correspondent, a journalist who focuses on reproductive rights, health care and religion. Her new book, Killers of Roe, My Investigation into the Mysterious Death of Abortion Rights. Amy recently contributed to the new episode for Reveal, headlined The Post-Roe Surprise, More Abortions. Coming up, we speak with the state senator Cindy Holscher of Kansas, now the Democratic nominee for governor. She's pushing for statewide moratorium on new data centers. Then Dr. El Sayed. And we'll talk about a play in New York about the 1979 massacre of protesters in Greensboro, North Carolina, a massacre committed by the Ku Klux Klan. Stay with us.
10: You'd never believe it. They ended apartheid in South Africa and elected Mandela president. The Berlin Wall came down and the Soviet Union broke up. There is this deadly disease that was killing mostly gay men. So the government acted like it didn't exist. But it did and still does. Terrorists attacked New York and D.C. and the World Trade Center collapsed. So we went to war again. There is this giant conversation happening on computers between nearly everyone on Earth. It is a mess and it's incredible. America had its first black president. A bunch of people took over a park near Wall Street for weeks, which forced everyone to start talking about income inequality on the national news.
0: Mandela from Cesar Alvarez's musical The Potluck. We'll be joined by Cesar later in the broadcast. This is Democracy Now!, democracynow.org. I'm Amy Goodman with Juan Gonzalez as we turn to Kansas, where State Senator Cindy Holscher Tuesday won the primary to be the Democratic nominee for governor. She defeated State Senator Ethan Corson, who was backed by the outgoing Democratic Kansas Governor Laura Kelly. Overland Park Mayor Kurt Skoog was also in the race. Holscher's victory is seen as a defeat for establishment Democrats in the state. She'll now face the Republican Ty Masterson in November. Ty is the president of the Kansas State Senate and has been endorsed by President Trump. The fight over data centers became a defining issue of the Kansas race. This is State Senator Holscher and opponent State Senator Corson in a debate last month hosted by PBS Kansas.
11: With respect to data centers, Senator Holscher also continues to deliberately mislead you by not telling you that she voted for an incentive program to attract data centers to this state.
12: Things look a lot different a year after a bill was brought forward last year. And I have heard from the people. I'm not going to dig in on a bad vote. I'm going to listen to the people. I'm going to listen to the experts. We have to have guardrails in place to protect our resources and our communities.
0: For more, we go to Overland Park, Kansas, where we're joined by State Senator Cindy Holscher, the Democratic nominee for governor, who's proposed a statewide moratorium for new data centers. Congratulations on your victory on Tuesday, State Senator and gubernatorial nominee. Can you explain your platform and start with something that's become clear from polls across the country among Democrats and Republicans, the nationwide opposition to these AI data centers?
13: Yeah, thank you so much, Amy, for having me. It's great to be here. And yeah, exactly. There's nationwide opposition to these new data centers, talking about the hyperscale versions that have been coming into states all across the nation. So in terms of my platform, you know, the main focus really is on affordability in terms of addressing lack of access to affordable health care, child care, and housing, addressing our high property taxes, and making sure our schools are funded. But the data centers do come into play here in terms of affordability, because what we've seen happen across the nation as some of these facilities come into communities, we see they suck up the resources in terms of water. We see energy usage causing utility bills to skyrocket. So certainly not things that you want to have happen during an affordability crisis anyway, that you wouldn't want to have happen on any given day. But like I said, during an affordability crisis, even more of a concern. So what we've seen across Kansas, similar to what we've seen across the nation, is just this huge pushing back by communities. And I really noticed it, well, like this February and March, as I was doing town halls across the state, that the opposition quite adamant that they want to ensure guardrails are in place to prevent the exploitation of resources and people is really what it comes down to.
7: And Senator, I wanted to ask you on your position on immigration. The for-profit prison company CoreCivic has announced the sale of its Leavenworth prison to ICE, likely negating months of legal battles by city officials to ensure humane treatment of immigrants detained there. Could you talk about that situation and your position on the administration's continued raids on immigrants?
13: Well, I've been part of that battle and was part of the battle pushing back against the reopening of that facility in Leavenworth. And, you know, that was over a year in terms of the community pushing back and faith leaders pushing back. And I joined with them at council meetings and in Topeka, too, to protest and to push back. And, you know, what we saw happen there was really you know, the result of CoreCivic putting immense pressure on the community and threatening to sue and basically threatening to bankrupt the city in terms of the time frame that it would take for, you know, for them to really, you know, get what they wanted there in terms of all the pressure they were putting on the community. It's been an issue here in terms of the raids we've seen. Even though it's Kansas and people may think there's not much happening here in terms of ICE, we're seeing raids carried out in several communities across the state. I actually joined in several weeks ago. There was the threat of a raid at a Boys and Girls Club here close to my community. I joined with neighbors and stood outside that facility for 3 hours as a human deterrent to ensure that nothing would happen there. And here's the thing, I'm going to push back against the policies that Trump is pushing. I'm going to push back against the horrible policies that we're seeing to give ICE more power. But I'm going to pull every lever as governor to protect our neighbors. What we've seen here, Trump and ICE, they are overstepping their boundaries. And it's just wrong what we're seeing happen in our communities. And people are voicing concern. And I think several months ago, we heard people say things like, oh, it's not going to happen here. And they weren't very worried about it. But now that they've seen these raids in their communities, it's really been an eye opener.
0: Let me ask you about the Kansas voters rejecting a Republican-backed ballot measure that could have made it easier to ban abortion in the future, though abortion did not appear on the ballot. The measure was about making members of the state Supreme Court electable by popular vote. Can you talk about how this seemingly technical issue became a proxy battle for the future of abortion rights in Kansas?
13: Certainly. Well, we know this. We had the vote in August of 2022 in terms of access to reproductive health care when the GOP was making an attempt to outlaw abortion here. So that was a big attempt on their part. That fell. It was defeated. I believe 60-40 was the vote. And so what we've seen since then is the continuation of this push to try to eliminate access to reproductive health care here in Kansas. So this was the latest round or the latest version of that attack. And with this particular amendment, you're right, it was in regard to changing the way Supreme Court justices are selected. Because essentially what the GOP figured is they can find ways to buy those positions if it's an election process, similar to what we've seen in terms of MAGA extremists taking over our legislature. What we've seen is a large amount of money poured into these elections. So essentially that's what they were hoping for, make it into an election system where Elon Musk or whoever else can come help buy these positions and then get the laws changed. So this was very much about abortion access, but also voting rights, as well as funding of our schools, because those are three agenda items that the GOP has not been able to fulfill over the past few years. So again, this was an attempt to try to check the boxes on those three items through a different kind of backdoor attempt.
7: And Senator, Kansas was among four Midwestern states, along with Illinois, Michigan, and Wisconsin, that in 2018 flipped their governorships to Democrats. Mm-hmm. But now, this time around, the state is considered the most difficult electoral fight for Democrats to hold. What's your sense of when Kansas was under complete Republican rule in the Senate, House, and the governor's office?
13: Well, the fact of the matter is right now we have a supermajority in the legislature of GOP extremists. And I mean, you know, we have an affordability crisis and we have people who are struggling out there. Yet we aren't seeing those issues addressed. What we've seen in just this past session was two Charlie Kirk bills and a bathroom bill. I mean, that's not putting money in people's pockets. So we have a legislature, again, dominated by MAGA extremists that is not addressing the needs of the people. So what we've seen, too, is, again, this affordability crisis. As Kansas was looking at these issues and the legislature was seeing what was going on, their response has been continued giveaways to billionaires and corporations, which leaves regular people behind. And so when you hear people say the system's being rigged against us, yes, because again, we've seen this just replaying of big giveaways, tax breaks for the wealthy, and again, leaving regular folks behind.
0: Kansas State Senator Cindy Holscher Tuesday won the Democratic primary race. She is now the Democratic nominee for governor of Kansas. Coming up, we'll speak to the Democratic nominee for Senate in Michigan, Dr. Abdul El-Sayed. But first, playwright Cesar Alvarez will be with us to talk about The Potluck, their musical about the 1979 Greensboro Massacre, in which five people were killed by the Ku Klux Klan. Cesar was named after two of the victims.

than we'd like to admit. Oh, and a socialist Jew was running for president. A white supremacist killed a woman at a protest in Charlottesville and got convicted of murder. It's sad that the conviction is big news, but it made me think of you like we do almost every day.

0: in the struggle since. Now I have my own business. I know what a capitalist, but I help activists do better work. I better get back to work. I have this high stakes meeting tomorrow.
1: Mandela, from Cesar Alvarez's play, The Potluck. This is Democracy Now!, democracynow.org. I'm Amy Goodman with Juan Gonzalez. We turn now to The Potluck. It's a musical about the 1979 Greensboro massacre, in which five protesters in North Carolina at an anti-Klan rally there were gunned down by the Ku Klux Klan and the American Nazi Party. Those killed were members of the Communist Workers' Party. 10 other activists were injured. No one was convicted, but a jury did find the Greensboro police liable for cooperating with the KKK in a wrongful death. In 2020, Greensboro City Council passed a resolution apologizing for the attack and the police department's complicity in the killings. Composer and playwright Cesar James Alvarez was born in Greensboro. A year after the murders, their parents were among the survivors of the massacre. In a tribute to their parents' murdered friends, Cesar is named for two of those who were killed. Cesar Cauce, a Cuban immigrant and union organizer, and James Waller, a pediatrician and president of the local textile workers' union. And this legacy and the weight of telling the story today form the backbone of Cesar Alvarez's new musical, The Potluck, presented by Soho Rep and Intar, currently playing at the Peter J. Sharp Theater in New York through this Sunday, August 9th. For more, we're joined by composer and playwright Cesar Alvarez. Cesar, I met you a few nights ago seeing this astounding play. You talk about, I mean, what you did with this play, it's so odd to say a massacre musical, but so many people don't even know what happened in 1979, and then your families, your own close connection to the victims.
2: Yeah, it was a real puzzle to figure out when I was kind of invited and asked by this commission to try to tell this story, because part of me wanted to just tell the story and tell the story, which is a story that's been so distorted over the years by the narratives around it, and also deal with the real fact of what it has meant to grow up in the aftermath of this state-sanctioned murder and to carry the name of these fallen comrades and to feel called to duty to somehow answer the work

0: I'm wondering if you could share what your parents told you as you were growing up about the massacre. And also, your musical is based on an annual survivors meeting in North Carolina where they have a potluck paella. Why this tradition, and how has this been part of the healing and reflection for survivors?
1: Yeah, I don't ever remember not knowing about the Greensboro massacre. I only remember a slow accumulation of new information. As I got older, I started to get more facts and more images, and at a certain point, I actually saw the footage. And so it's this strange experience of it's always been in the background of my life. It's always been known to me that this is who I was named after and why I am even here. And so, in a way, the piece became this untangling. And the potluck is this, yeah, it's an event that for the last 47 years, our community has come together and utilized this kind of technology of the potluck as a healing ritual. But the piece itself actually brings forth that architecture. And the architecture of the potluck is one that's so elemental. In that it is a request that everyone come together and everyone bring what they have, and we're all going to meet each other at a shared goal, which is that we need to nourish one another and be together. And there's something that happens in a potluck, which is a clash, which is like a macaroni salad next to hand-rolled sushi. And it's not necessarily the ideal pairing. However, what ends up happening in the event is an acknowledgement of our difference and an acknowledgement of our shared goals. So the piece itself actually invokes the dissonance of what it means to be in solidarity and to be working together across difference for something that we all need. And I just find that idea and that practice, which was given to me as a gift by my community, is one that is absolutely essential if we're going to imagine a way forward. In this moment of overlapping cataclysms, how do we
0: Cesar,
1: get together across difference? How do we meet one another?
0: Cesar, if you can explain the police complicity, how did this massacre take place?
1: Well, this is a moment in the South when the Klan was really on the resurgence, and my parents were organizing textile mills and working together to kind of get the communities, the working class communities in Greensboro, organized around class consciousness and around improving their workforce, their work conditions, and they identified that the Klan was actually kind of operating as the fascist arm of the government in that way. And actually, the government was in direct collusion with the Klan. They had paid informants in the Klan, and the Greensboro police handed the permit of the protest to the Klan and to the paid informants. And they vacated the premises when they knew the Klan was actually going to come in. And so the minute it happened, everyone knew in our community that they had been set up. And over years and years and years and years, including a Truth and Reconciliation Commission in Greensboro, this was all established as fact. But the reality is, the government was utilizing this fascistic faction in order to do its bidding, which was to repress really, really radical thought around working class solidarity. And what ended up happening is these five heroes and really leaders were assassinated and targeted directly by the government and by this group. And the reverberations of this were massive through many, many, many communities and movement spaces. And the loss of these incredible leaders is still felt. And really, with the piece, I'm trying to actually feel the loss and also to ask them as martyrs in the spirit world, what do we have to learn and how can we alchemize this into something that can do good for this moment?
0: And Cesar, the decision to show graphic footage from the documentary because there was film footage of it, to give your audience members the option to step out if they don't want to watch it. Can you talk about that?
1: Yeah, we tried to do the piece where we just showed the footage because it felt really important for people to really actually confirmed.

0: want, what happened. It's a lot of people aren't necessarily in the space to be able to just see that in the context of a theater piece. We tried it without the footage, and it was a huge loss because I think a lot of people couldn't access what had really gone down. And we created this the solution, which I'm really in love with, which is that in the piece, we ask people to decide whether they want to see the footage. It's a 7-minute clip that's in my mother's documentary, Red November, Black November. Or if they want to step outside and honor the five in a different way. And so what we end up doing is a simultaneous events, which one is a ritual and one is a real encounter with the video footage and the truth of what happened. And then we come back together, which again is a moment of solidarity and is an acknowledgement that in movement spaces and in organizing, we can't at all access the same things, but we have to be able to figure out how to create multiplicity, multiple ways through, because we have a shared goal, which is to alchemize this tragedy, to learn from it, and get to move forward better than we were before. And so in the piece, we ask you to decide. And we ask you also not to judge people's decisions. Let people figure out how they're going to navigate their own way. But the reality is you can't experience the whole piece unless you come twice, because there are actually two different paths through the story.
1: Cesar, you're named after two of the five victims. Your father in the play is played by Ruben Flores. He has the most powerful song. Talking to his best friend, Cesar, who you're named for, who was killed, about what he's missed in life. I wanted to play once again a bit of that song. Do you want to introduce it for everyone?
0: Yeah, I think that, you know, my whole life growing up, I always thought about these five as kind of saints. And I think I didn't know them. I only got to hear about them, hear how wonderful they were, hear how brilliant they were, hear how committed they were to imagining a world that would work better for all of us. And the gift of this piece was that I actually got to think in an imaginative space and in a spiritual space, what would I say to them? What could I say to them, and what might they say back? And then in going through that process, I actually got to ask my dad that very question, which opened up this whole heart journey for him about, oh my God, there's so many things I would want to tell my friend about what's gone wrong and what's gone right, and how amazing it is that something like Mandela could be elected president, which at the time in the 70s would have seemed like science fiction to them. And so it kind of creates this moment of, you really don't know what's going to happen in history. You really don't know what can be possible in movement spaces. And this moment of my dad wanting to share that with his friend becomes a really, really important touchstone in the piece.
1: And while your name is Cesar Alvarez, they called him Caesar, right? His real name was Caesar
0: Cauce.
1: And you even joke about that in the film. But just let's hear a little from that film. Well, let's hear a little of that song. Again, it is performed by Ruben Flores.
2: Well, we're really following liberation movements all over, especially in Latin America and South Africa.
3: Just like talk to him as though he's here.
2: You'd never believe it, they ended apartheid in South Africa and elected Mandela president. The Berlin Wall came down and the Soviet Union broke up. There is this deadly disease that was killing mostly gay men, so the government acted like it didn't exist. But it did and still does. Terrorists attacked New York and DC and the World Trade Center collapsed. So we went to war again. There is this giant conversation happening on computers between nearly everyone on Earth. It is a mess and it's incredible. America had its first black president. A bunch of people took over a park near Wall Street for weeks, which forced everyone to start talking about income inequality on the national news. You would have thought it was great. Also, the economy nearly collapsed in 2008. There is this thing called a meme, which is a self-replicating idea, so things spread fast, now in ways that are both good and bad, I suppose. Cars can drive themselves if you can afford one of those. Phones and cameras and computers are all one thing, and about the thickness of a few dimes. And we communicate with hieroglyphs instead of words sometimes. The earth is warming up because of pollution, and
1: Ruben Flores singing Mandela from Cesar Alvarez's play, a musical called The Potluck. It's being presented by Soho Rep and Intar at the Peter J. Sharp Theater in New York City until Sunday, August 9th. We want to thank Cesar Alvarez for joining us. This is Democracy Now!, democracynow.org, The War and Peace Report. I'm Amy Goodman with Juan Gonzalez. As we turn now to Dr. Abdul El-Sayed, the winner of Tuesday's Democratic Senate primary in Michigan, and a major blow to the Democratic establishment and AIPAC, Abdul El-Sayed won the primary despite being vastly outspent by his opponent, Congressmember Haley Stevens. Pro-Israel and pro-corporate super PAC spent over $60 million to oppose Abdul El-Sayed, a former public health official who campaigned on a platform of Medicare for all, ending military aid to Israel and getting money out of politics. He'll face the Trump-endorsed Republican nominee, former Congressman Mike Rogers, in November's general election. If Dr. El-Sayed wins, he would become the first Muslim senator in the country. At a rally in Nevada after the primary, President Trump accused Dr. El-Sayed of hating Jewish people and Israel and said, quote, when I watch Abdul, well, this is President Trump in his own words.
4: When I watch Abdul, he's full of
1: Dr. Abdul El-Sayed was born and raised in the Detroit area to Egyptian immigrant parents, called out Republicans on Wednesday, including his opponent Mike Rogers, after the National Republican Senatorial Committee issued a statement that referred to him by his full name, Abdulrahman Muhammad El-Sayed.
5: They think that you want to use my whole name against me. Mike, listen, man, if you can't say the name, it's Abdulrahman, keep the name out your damn mouth. I'll be happy to give you lessons.
1: For more, we're joined now from Ann Arbor, Michigan, by Dr. Abdul El-Sayed, the Democratic nominee for Senate in Michigan. Welcome to Democracy Now!, Dr. El-Sayed. Can you talk about your victory and what it means, and what it means the next day to stand with your Democratic opponents as you all came together for the general election in November?
6: Amy, thank you so much for having me. We're honored and excited to have earned 750,000 stakes in democracy from folks across the state of Michigan who believed that our message to get money out of politics, put money in pockets, pass Medicare for all, is the way forward for our state and for our country. It's an answer to the challenges that they face. We came through an unprecedented amount of outside spending against us, nearly $70 million, got outspent 11-1. But the power of our message and the power of the people who carried it up and down our state, knocking 200,000 doors in the last 2 weeks of the campaign alone, they made the difference for us. We have an opportunity now, though, to unite around the opportunity that unites us all, which is way bigger than any differences we might have had in the primary, which is to defeat Mike Rogers, who is, of course, a bootlicker for Trumpism and would be a rubber stamp for everything Donald Trump wants to do for the next 2 years, should he be elected. This is a guy who spent his time in Congress voting to raise prescription drug prices because he took over $1 million from the pharmaceutical industry. He's a guy who helped architect the legislation that kicked off the opioid epidemic when I was in high school. And we have to defeat him because, of course, he's in thrall to Donald Trump. He would rubber stamp these wars that are raising our gas prices. He would rubber stamp the continued assault on our government, for which we have to now be dodging lettuce because it's not safe. So we have an opportunity to come together across our differences to build something that is about beating Trumpism, beating Mike Rogers. And I'm looking forward to the next 13 weeks.
7: And Dr. El-Sayed, Medicare for All, universal health care has been at the heart of your campaign. Why do you think it has resonated so much? And how, if you were to succeed and be elected to the Senate, how would you accomplish this when it has eluded the universal health care has eluded so many previous Democratic administrations in the past?
6: Yeah, and thank you for the question, because I think it is at the heart of what so many people are suffering right now. There's not a place that I go across the state where people don't tell me, I'm so worried about what happens if I get sick. And I'm insured because my deductible is, what, $6,000, $10,000. It would put me into bankruptcy, which is why across this country, we hold $225 billion in medical debt. Nearly a third of households in this country carry that debt. We don't have to have that. What Medicare for All would be is guaranteed health insurance through the government without having to worry about a copay, a deductible, a premium. It's there from cradle to grave. You don't lose it if you turn 26 or get married, get divorced, get a job, lose a job, turn 65. Always you can lose health insurance right now. And you don't have to worry about being in network or out of network. You are covered. That opportunity, that security is something people across my state want so deeply. Now, we have an opportunity, I think, rather than to shy away from our biggest, boldest ideas, to carry them forward with us, to have the conversations about what's possible in the communities where they tell us that nobody's interested. Well, it turns out people really are. I've been up and down the state, 110 different cities. You can go up north, you can be at a church in Detroit, you can be in Grand Rapids. People are asking, how are you going to secure healthcare for me and my family? Medicare for All would do just that. Now, look, we've got 2 years under this administration while I'll be in the U.S. Senate. And my job is to throw as much sand in the gears into the Trump administration as possible, but to use that 2 years as a pathway, as a guide ramp for the next Democratic president who will get this done. And I think by going out, having the conversation, persuading around the power of ideas, that's how we win. That's how we won this primary. That's how we look forward to winning the general. And I look forward to helping show a pathway forward through Michigan for whoever is bold enough to pick up the idea that we really can't have healthcare in this country moving forward.
7: And you've also campaigned against military interventions and unconditional military support for Israel and other countries. How do you feel the American electorate is moving in terms of this issue? And what would you do to shift these priorities in the spending of the federal government away from the military and to what other programs?
6: Well, in an era where many of us can't afford basic things like groceries or rent or health care, the idea that your government is sending your tax dollars to buy bombs and tanks for foreign governments seems anathema. That money could be spent to fix your potholes, rebuild your kid's school that looks like it did 50 years ago. And we need that money spent here. On top of that, we have an opportunity to remind ourselves where that kind of militarism ends up. It ends up in foreign wars we have no business fighting. You think about the consequences of this war in Iran, illegal, unjustifiable, wrong. But all it's done is showed the Ayatollahs that they have a chokehold on the world's energy supply, and it's raised our gas prices to nearly $5 a gallon. We have an opportunity to finally turn against that kind of militarism, which is exactly what Donald Trump said he would. But of course, he's taken us to I don't know how many conflagrations in the last year alone. We need to end that. And Mike Rogers, the guy I'm running against, he would be a check. He would be a rubber stamp for exactly what Donald Trump wants to do, and we need a check, which is why we're going to take him on. We're going to show him for who he is, a corporatist who can't wait to do the bidding of Donald Trump. And I think we can offer a real check on Trumpism in the U.S. Senate starting next year.
1: And Dr. El-Sayed, your response to President Trump saying you hate Jewish people, the National Republican Senatorial Committee using your full name, of course, reminiscent of Barack Hussein Obama, you embracing that, and President Trump saying you're full of—
6: Well, look, at the end of the day, when you don't have ideas, all you have is hate. And we knew exactly what the playbook was going to be. Here's the reality of it. My name is not raising your gas prices. My name is not the reason we're in an illegal war. My name is not the reason you can't afford your health care. My name is not the reason that you can't afford your rent or your insurance. Their bad ideas are. And so if the best they've got against getting money out of politics, putting money in pockets, passing Medicare for All, is to point to my name and say that they can't pronounce it, then I think we're going to have a pretty good time over the next 13 weeks prosecuting the case against a kind of politics that is corrupted, corrupting, and devastating the future of our country. We've got an opportunity, I think, though, to think beyond that. I think people are sick and tired of this politics of hatred. They're sick and tired of politicians who are interested in exploiting government for their own means, which is exactly what Mike Rogers did while he was in Congress, making $14 million after he left to move to a McMansion in Florida, which is what Donald Trump is doing now. And we're offering an alternative, a doctor who rebuilt the health department, eliminated medical debt, put Narcan in vending machines for free, and yes, happens to be named Abdulrahman Mohammed Al-Sayed.
1: Dr. Abdul Al-Sayed, if you were to win, you'd become the first Muslim ever elected to the U.S. Senate in U.S. history. Did you ever think you would be here, possibly be that first Muslim senator? And what does that mean to you?
6: I never intended to run for office. I became a doctor because I could go 15 hours to my family's native Egypt or 15 minutes from where I grew up. And either way, I'd cross about 10 years difference in life expectancy. You know, this has been a journey of public service, rebuilt the health department in the city of Detroit, led Wayne County's Department of Health, Human and Veteran Services. I'll be honest, I don't think that much about being the first of anything. I just want to be a really great senator for my state. But I do think about what it would mean about what our country is. You got people like Donald Trump and J.D. Vance and Mike Rogers who want to define America as being smaller than she really is. I know America is big. It's open-hearted. It is thoughtful. It wants to be that biggest, most embracing version of itself. And that's the version, by and large, I've experienced as a guy named Abdul in Michigan for 41 years. So I'm looking forward to Michiganders proving just how open-minded they are, just how big-hearted they are, just how much they care more about what I pray for rather than how I pray. And I'm looking forward to taking that and letting Michigan show Donald Trump and J.D. Vance who we really are.
7: And doctor, I wanted to ask you, AIPAC has reportedly spent more than $30 million to attempt to defeat you in support of your opponent. Why do you what's your sense of why AIPAC saw you as such a threat and so necessary to defeat you?
6: Yeah, AIPAC, unfortunately, has an absolutist vision about what our foreign policy ought to do. They want us to continue to send unconditional military aid and worse to a foreign government to do apartheid, genocide, war. And I believe in equal rights to peace, dignity, and self-determination for Palestinians and Jewish Israelis alike. And it's that Palestinian personhood part that I think they so oppose. And they wanted to make an example out of me, and we've made an example out of them. And I think we have an opportunity now to move forward in a politics where we don't allow an organization dedicated directly to making sure our foreign policy backstops the foreign policy of a foreign government and make sure that our money is spent here where it needs to be spent to provide schools here and to provide good infrastructure here, to provide healthcare here for our kids rather than being sent abroad to do the worst to other people's kids.
1: Your race is seen as a bellwether. It not only sent shockwaves clearly through President Trump, as he used a four-letter word to talk about you, but the Democratic establishment. Right after you won, though, Kamala Harris sent out a message that people should support you. The Democratic Senatorial Campaign Committee, people, you know, Chuck Schumer, Gillibrand, they congratulated you. You took on the establishment. Now, how do you work with it?
6: Well, we all have the same goal, which is to defeat Mike Rogers and to offer a check to Trumpism, whatever our differences around how the Democratic Party should look. And yes, there are some real differences. We just hashed it out for 15 months. We do know that we have to beat Trump. We do know that we have to take back the Senate. We do know that Michigan is critical for that. And I'm looking forward to figuring out how to work together to make that happen. So I'm grateful to the support that they've shown us since our victory and looking forward to locking arms to do what needs to be done to take on Trump and Trumpism. Now, look, I don't think about this as a question about the future of a party. I think about this as the question of the future of Michiganders' lives. And I'm focused on getting money out of politics, putting money in pockets, passing Medicare for all, which is what I intend to do when I get to the U.S. Senate. I'm looking forward to working with anybody and everybody who's willing to help us do that, to provide relief for Michiganders who are struggling right now.
1: Dr. Abdul Al-Sayed, we want to thank you for being with us. We're going to continue the conversation for 5 minutes, posted at democracynow.org. Dr. Abdul Al-Sayed is Democratic Senate nominee from Michigan. That does it for our show. I'll be in Scotland on Tuesday and London on Wednesday. Check our website at democracynow.org. I'm Amy Goodman with Juan Gonzalez.

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1: Hello, welcome back to KDVS Davis and 90.3 FM. That song you just listened to was 1234 by Feist, but it was the Vanshee Tech remix off of Katsune Boombox mix by Jerry Boutier from 2007. This is Young Adult Friction with DJ Brideshead. I'm back. I wasn't here last week because I was out of town, but I'm very, very happy to be back. I'm very, very happy with the music we're gonna play for the next hour or so. We're gonna keep it house. We're gonna keep it like 90s R&B. I will play one of the new Madonna tracks. I'm loving her new album Confessions 2. And after giving Confessions on a Dance Floor, Confessions of a Dance Floor a re-listen, I think Confessions 2 might have been better than the first Confessions. But I'll get back right into the music. Again, this is KDVS Davis 90.3 FM.

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1: If Madonna calls, I'm not here. If Madonna calls, I'm not here. If Madonna calls, I'm not here. Madonna calls, I'm not here.

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0: Disconnector. 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If Madonna called, if Madonna called, I'm not here.
1: That's right, if she calls, tell her, I'm not here.
2: There's only one thing I like more than sharing what I know with other people. And that's...

Hello, welcome back to KDVS Davis 90.3 FM. That last song you just listened to was Believe Me by Requisite off of their single release titled Also With Each Other and Believe Me. And then right before that was Velvet Rope by Janet Jackson and Vanessa Mae off of her album The Velvet Rope from 1997. Then right before that was School by Madonna off of her album Confessions 2, which just released, I want to say about a month ago in July. And I'm absolutely loving this album. I think through most of it straight through the other day on a little road trip, and it was a very beautiful soundtrack to accompany the road trip. And then the very first song we played in the block was If Madonna Calls by Junior Vasquez, JR's House Mix, off of the single release Madonna Calls from 1996. So without further ado, we're gonna get more house with it. Up next is Tell Me, Claves 122, classic house mix by Groove Theory off of the album, the greatest dance album in the world, a various artist album. And I have to say, this possibly might be the greatest dance album in the world, but I guess you'd have to stay tuned in and listen if you'd like. Again, this is KDVS Davis 90.3 FM.

Welcome back to KDVS Davis 90.3 FM. The song you're currently listening to is Just Get Ready, the Michael Gray remix by the SOS Band and Michael Gray. Right before that was Ooh by, that was not right. Before that was Umbele by Ooh, the Honey Dijon remix. Then before that was There's More to Love, the Jalapeno remix by the Communards. And the very first song we played in the block was Tell Me, Cleveland's 122 Classic House Mix by Groove Theory. And the song you're about to listen to next is Dimitri from Paris's remix of La Freak. Again, this is KDVS Davis 90.3 FM, and that concludes Young Adult Friction.

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That song you just listened to is Descartes by Sprints from their 2025 album, All That Is Over, from Sub Pop Records. This is not Young Adult Friction. Last show's Young Adult Friction, hosted by me. This show is Vera from now on, typically hosted by DJ Vera, but unfortunately she cannot be here for this week. So me, DJ Brightside, will be subbing for her. She has a ton of awesome music sent over from abroad. So if you like Vera from now on, or if you enjoy KDVS Davis, or if you don't, feel free to stay tuned in. The next song we're going to listen to is Reunion by the band Stars off of their 2004 album Set Yourself on Fire, which I personally really, really love too. So without further ado, we're going to get right back into the music, and we'll see you on the flip.

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3: 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This is DJ Brideshead subbing in for DJ Vera for Vera from now on. And Vera will continue from now until 3 p.m. But the last songs you just listened to was Westermark by Charlie Bliss off of their 2017 album Guppy. Then right before that was Don't Get the Deal by Biba Doobie off her album Beatopia. And then before that was Alien with a Sleep Mask On by Rad Boys off of their 2020 album Printer's Devil. And at the top of that block was Reunion by Stars off of the album Set Yourself on Fire. I really loved the Charlie Bliss track. DJ Vera is getting very jangly with it, like the like twee pop jangly vibe. I'm really digging. Up next, we have Death Cab for Cutie, classic band, with a song from their 2026 album, I Built You a Tower, which I have not yet listened to. We are playing the second track in the album titled Punching the Flowers. 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

Hello, welcome back to KDVS Davis 90.3 FM. That song you just listened to was Who Are You by Diet Sig off of the album Do You Wonder About Me? And then right before that was Need You Around by The Smoking Popes off of the album Born to Quit from 95, but the song was also on the Clueless soundtrack, which is a movie I like a lot. And then before that was a classic. It was Go Away by Weezer and Best Coast off of their 2014 album, or Weezer's 2014 album, Everything Will Be Alright in the End. They release like an album every year. Like they have so much time on their hands. Like it's it's so crazy to me. And then the very first song we listened to is Punching the Flowers by Death Cab for Cutie off of the album I Built You a Tower. This is Vera from now on. This is DJ Brideside stepping in for DJ Vera. So if you've liked what you've listened to, feel free to continue listening. This is 90.3. This is 90.3 on the dial for KDVS Davis, but also you can listen on kdvs.org to stream online. The next song we're going to listen to is Found God in a Tomato off of the album High Visceral Part 1. And if you're interested and who the artist is, feel free to call in because I cannot say the same on air. We have 20 more minutes left of the show before We Found Love Begins, which will also be hosted by me. I'm speaking gibberish now, so that is a sign for me to play the music. Anyways, this is KDVS Davis 90.3. Hope you enjoyed if you'd like, and this is Found God in a Tomato.

Hello, welcome back to KDVS Davis 90.3 FM. The song you just listened to was Stadium Love by Metric off of their album from 2009 called Fantasies. Right before that was Let's Go Swimming by Palace off of their EP Let's Go Swimming from 2025. And then the very first song we played in the block was Found God in a Tomato off of High Visceral Part 1. And if you're interested in who the artist is, feel free to call in at 530-754-KDVS. 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We have one last song for today's show. It is called Sister Cities by Hopalong off of the album Painted Shut. Then after that, I will continue hosting for We Found Love from 3 to 4:30. 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

0: a few moments of silence every day, of deep silence, can only be good, do good to us all in this world of noise. First. Second, if from this, in this moment of silence, once we are conscious of something deep in us, which is our own being in eternity, independent of our becoming in time, then we have had the greatest and deepest experience of our life. Third, if in that moment we can feel that our object is to receive the love of the universe that brought us here and to give something of this love to all. At all times, in all places, if we can, and if not, we struggle to do it. It can only be good.
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1: 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I'm on the guest list.

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I'm with the DJ. I'm with the DJ. I'm

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What? Oh my god, I'm so sure, like in a million years. You are so dead. Like, why do you think I have these records? Do you think I dress like this for fun? Excuse me, like, were you not listening to me or what? This is way out of hand, like, I'm so sure. What do you mean? Check the guest list again, Mr. Bouncerhead and Muscle Man. I'm with the DJ. I'm with the DJ, okay?

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Don't change it. 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

Hello, welcome back to KDVS Davis 90.3 FM. That song you just listened to was We Found Love Hard Style by Twos off of the single We Found Love Hard Style. Obviously, a remix, a cover of We Found Love by Rihanna and Calvin Harris. And funny enough, the show is called We Found Love. Hosted by me, DJ Brideshead, and DJ Vera from now till 4:30. So if you love the golden age of EDM, a little tongue-in-cheek EDM, feel free to stay tuned in. But before that, we listened to DJ Girl by Catalina, and then the very first song we played at the top of the show was Suitable for Expressing a Mood by A Journey of Giraffes off of their album Emperor Deco. But we will get right back into the music. In the background, we're listening to an instrumental of I Need Your Love. Even though we found love, contradicted myself there a little bit. Anyways, the next song we're gonna listen to is Hi You Are by What's So Not the Branches remix. So feel free to stay tuned into KDVS Davis.

0: Hello, welcome back to KDVS Davis 90.3 FM. That last song you just listened to was Knock You Out by the Bingo Players, and that was the Hardwell remix from Knock You Out Remixes. And then before that was Feed the Dada by Dada Life and Dairo, as this is the Dairo remix off of the EP Feed the Dada. And then before that was Miss Moving On by Fifth Harmony, but that was the Paper Chaser remix off of Better Together, the Remixes EP. Then before that was Hide and Seek, and Tiesto's In Search of Sunrise remix by Imogen Heap and Tiesto. And then the very first song we listened to in this block was How You Are, the Astronomar remix by What's So Not an Astronomar. I don't think I said that correctly. Anyways, this is KDVS Davis 90.3 FM. You're listening to We Found Love. Before we get back into the music, I have a couple of messages for you all from the entertainment calendar here at KDVS.
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2: The KDVS entertainment calendar includes daily listings of live music events in Davis, Sacramento, and the San Francisco Bay

This is... the jazz is getting me in the mood. Okay. This is time for the entertainment calendar, which promotes events in the California, primarily Davis and Sacramento area. And these are all events for today, August 7th. And I am starting off with Bill Myler's Hippie Hour from 6 p.m. to 8 p.m. over at the Torch Club in Sacramento. And that is a 21 plus show. And then from 6 p.m. to 10 p.m. is Bay Bay's birthday show with Cross Stitch, Alalia for Keynote, Next Question, Jake Lopez Band, and another band I cannot say the name of. But this is happening over in Reno, Nevada at the Holland Project. The party rockins in the house on August 7th. Celebrate Bay Bay's birthday with us and all the bands I said previously. The dress code is LMFAO or LMFAO adjacent, and as always, it is an all-ages show. Then, from 6 to 9 p.m., there's live music over at Parkside Sports Bar and Grill here in Davis, California, and that is an 18-plus show. Then, from 6 p.m. to 9 p.m., Local Sounds, a weekly music showcase, is happening at Two River Cider here in Sacramento, California. Local Sounds is a weekly music showcase, and it is on Fridays from 6 to 9 p.m. And it is produced by Four-Eyed Whale for Deep Sea Entertainment. Then from 6:30 p.m. to 9:30 p.m. Oh my God. I've been wanting to go to this. From 6:30 p.m. to 9:30 p.m., performances inside a confined space is happening at Warehouse Artist Lofts here in Sacramento, California. And it is a 15-minute performance happening every hour. Showings will happen at 6:30 p.m., 7:30 p.m., and 8:30 p.m. You are invited to join us for PICS, a series of short interdisciplinary performances inside a confined space. These performances will happen once a month, and they are geared towards a raw, intimate, and alternative relationship between performers, mediums, and spectators. Each month will feature a different performance ranging from music, experiments in theater, dance, and more. Due to its intimate configuration, audience capacity is limited, so make sure to arrive early, otherwise you'll miss it. P.S. These performances are free of cost. First one is coming up Friday.

and Friday signups start at 6:30 p.m. and music starts at 7. Then from 7 p.m. to 11 p.m, What's Wrong, Ocean Ghost, Sovereign Suicide, and Kill the Martyr are playing at Smash here in Smash Sacramento in Citrus Heights, California, and that is an all-ages show. Then from 8 p.m. to 11:59 p.m, Sakto Storytellers, Simple Solutions, Blunt Force Karma, The Dead Heat, and DJ Test are playing at Toots Tavern here in Crockett, California, and that is a 21-plus punk and ska show. And then from 8 p.m. to 10 p.m., The Gallery at Night open mic is happening at Self Designs Art Gallery in Sacramento, California. It is every first Friday of the month. It is an open mic with music, poetry, and comedy hosted by Nine Fingers. It is all ages and all are welcome. Then from 9 p.m. to 12 a.m., Jinx Jones is playing at the Torch Club here in Sacramento. That is a 21-plus show. And finally, from 9 p.m. till 12 a.m., Held, Alberta, Ilby, and Poor Dandy are playing in Oakland. And you can DM the bands on Instagram for the address for the show. Again, the bands are Held, Alberta, Ilby, and Poor Dandy. And I'm assuming their Instagram handles are the same as their band names. And that is an all-ages show, and doors start at 8:30 p.m. Ilby is a band that's born in Davis. I love Ilby so much. So, unfortunately, I can't be there tonight, but I would have loved to. And that concludes all of the events for today on August 7th.

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0: Are you tired of raging alone in your room to the same Bad Brains record you've worn out the grooves on? 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To check out the latest show listings in the greater Sacramento area, visit sacramentopunkshows.com or tune in to KDVS shows such as Various Ponds, Punk Playground, Harsh Realm, or The Pharmacy. This message is brought to you by the tenderhearted DJs of the KDVS Punk, Metal, and Noise Consortium.
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Hello, this is KDVS Davis 90.3 FM, just like Drake himself said. The most recent song we listened to was Stay the Night, featuring Hayley Williams of Paramore, the Zedd and Kevin Drew remix by Zedd, Hayley Williams, and Kevin Drew. And then before that was Homesick, the Twin Sick remix by Twin Sick, originally by Edward Sharp and the Magnetic Zeros. And then before that was Leave Me Behind, original mix by Bauer and Lanford from their single release Leave Me Behind of their same name from 2013. And the very first song we listened to at the top of the block was Revolution, vocal mix by Rehab, Nervo, and Unmet Ocean off of their single release Revolution, vocal mix. We only have 27 minutes left of the block before DJ Safi Car takes over for Resistance. So if you like what you're listening to, feel free to stay tuned in to KDVS Davis.

Hello, this is KDVS Davis 90.3 FM. The song you're currently listening to is How to Save a Life, techno remix by Discotech. And the song I'm playing right now is Every Teardrop is a Waterfall by Coldplay, the Swedish House Mafia remix. And then before that was Ho Hey, the Workout remix by the Workout Remixers off of 2012 Workout Hits Volume 6. So if you like to work out, feel free to listen to that album. And then before that was We Are Young featuring Janelle Monáe by Fun, the Alvin Risk remix. And then before that was Million Voices Extended Original Mix by Otto Knows. And before that was Latch by Disclosure and Sam Smith, the T. Williams Club remix. And the very first song we listened to in the block was Take Me Home, featuring Baby Rexha, the Pharaoh remix radio edit by Cash Cash, Baby Rexha, and Pharaoh. That concludes We Found Love. We'll be back next week, same time, same place, on KDVS 90.3 FM. 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

Good afternoon. This is KDVS 90.3 FM, Davis, California. This is a public affairs show. It's called Resistance as a Response to Trump's Presidency. I am DJ Safikar. We are broadcasting not far from where the village of Putatoy once stood, inhabited by Patwin Native Americans. Please note that the opinions which I will be sharing are solely mine and mine only. Today I want to talk to you about a controversial thesis proposed by clinical psychologist Dr. John Gardner regarding President Trump. Dr. Gardner has offered one of the most severe psychological and moral critiques of Trump, describing him in terms such as the purest incarnation of evil, and arguing that his psychological traits make him uniquely dangerous. Dr. John Gardner is a clinical psychologist and a former assistant professor of psychiatry at Johns Hopkins University Medical School. He founded the group Duty to Warn, made up of mental health professionals, who argued that Trump's psychological traits pose a danger to the public. Dr. Gardner has publicly described President Trump using strong terms like evil and demented. His analysis is based on psychological framework that combines a severe personality disorder with a feared cognitive decline. Dr. Gardner has also said, "Trump is the purest incarnation of evil that I have ever encountered." Before you dismiss that comment as over the top, if you listen to his reasoning, you will see why what the doctor is saying may be accurate. Here's a breakdown of his argument. Dr. Gardner has publicly diagnosed Donald Trump with malignant narcissism, a psychological condition he refers to as the quintessence of evil. He based his assessment on the framework of social psychologist and psychoanalyst Eric Fromm, arguing that Trump's behavior combines four highly pathological components: extreme narcissism, paranoia, antisocial behavior, also called sociopathy, and sadism. Dr. Gardner draws on Fromm's ideas, particularly Fromm's concept of malignant narcissism, to frame his interpretation of Donald Trump. Fromm developed the concept of malignant narcissism, describing it as a severe personality structure characterized by extreme narcissism combined with traits such as aggression, paranoia, and lack of empathy. Fromm regarded malignant narcissism as one of the most destructive forms of human character and associated it with authoritarian and destructive leaders. Drawing on this framework, Dr. Gardner argues that Donald Trump exhibits many of the characteristics that Fromm described. Gardner further contends that these personality traits, together with what he believes are signs of cognitive decline, make Trump uniquely dangerous. It is on this basis that Gardner has described Trump in moral terms such as the purest incarnation of evil. Fromm did not view evil as a supernatural force. Instead, he argued that it could arise from particular personality structures and social conditions. In his work, especially The Heart of Man, he distinguished between ordinary human destructiveness and what he called malignant aggression or malignant narcissism. He believed the latter represented one of the most dangerous forms of human character because it combined grandiosity, lack of empathy, paranoia, and a drive for domination. Eric Fromm frequently discussed Adolf Hitler as an example of a destructive leader. In works such as Anatomy of Human Destructiveness, Fromm analyzed Hitler's personality in psychoanalytical terms, arguing that his destructiveness stemmed from deep psychological needs,
rather than from mental illness alone. Fromm saw Hitler as an illustration of what could happen when malignant character traits combine with favorable social and political conditions. Fromm argued that evil is not a supernatural force, but a severe psychological pathology. It can arise from a destructive personality structure. That is where Dr. John Gardner draws influence. Gardner has argued that Trump's personality resembles what Fromm described as malignant narcissism, and he has used Fromm's conception of evil to explain why he categorizes Trump in such stark moral terms. Gardner is not simply saying Trump is like Hitler because he's a dictator, but he's applying Fromm's theoretical framework about destructive personality structures to Trump. Fromm explained, this essence of evil was marked by a dangerous combination of extreme self-absorption, sadism, destructiveness, and a lack of empathy or conscience. Drawing on Fromm's framework, Dr. Gardner argues that Trump exhibits many of these same personality characteristics. It is this theoretical connection that underlines Gardner's description of Trump as the purest incarnation of evil. Gardner is telling us that Trump is the purest version of evil he has encountered on a personal level. Obviously, there are others through history who were evil, and arguably more than Trump. But those were historical figures. In Trump's case, Gardner is watching him in real time as he unleashes his essence of evil upon us. At its core, malignant narcissism synthesizes four interlocking components: extreme narcissism, antisocial behavior, often described in popular terms such as psychopathy and sociopathy, paranoia, and sadism. When these traits coalesce, Fromm argued, they produce what he termed the quintessence of evil, not in a supernatural or religious sense, but as a destructive personality organization categorized by grandiosity, lack of empathy, perceived persecution, and the gratification derived from dominating others. In Fromm's framework, narcissism extends far beyond ordinary self-confidence or healthy pride in one's accomplishment. Malignant narcissism involves an all-consuming grandiosity, an insatiable need for admiration, an inability to tolerate criticism, and a tendency to view other people's instrumentality as either enhancing or threatening one's inflated self-image. Gardner points to numerous behavioral patterns that exemplify this dimension. Frequent claims of unique capability to solve national problems, only I can fix it. Repeated self-descriptions as the greatest or the best across disparate domains. And an obsessive focus on crowd size, television ratings, polling data, and public praise. The narcissistic individual reacts intensely to criticism, often responding with insults or personal attacks, and expects absolute loyalty from subordinates, framing any dissent as betrayal. Mistakes are rarely acknowledged. Instead, failures are attributed to fraud, incompetence, and disloyal associates. Gardner argues that these behaviors reflect a personality organized around protecting and inflating self-esteem rather than engaging in ordinary political disagreements or governance. Beyond verbal claims, observers cite concrete actions that manifest this grandiosity: reliance on executive orders to bypass legislative process, reflecting a belief in absolute power, and an obsession with personal construction projects meant to remake the nation's capital in one's own image, such as the proposal for triumphal arches or expansive White House ballrooms. These structures
in psychoanalytic reading serve as external monuments to the grandiose self, providing a source of adulation that feeds the narcissist's need for worship and permanence. Excuse me. As Fromm has explained, the malignant narcissist fundamentally lacks empathy. They view other human beings as objects to be manipulated, dominated, or discarded. That is 100% Trump, and that is also the essence of evil. The second component, antisocial behavior, encompasses traits associated with what popular discourse often labels psychopathy or sociopathy. Fromm's model emphasizes a profound lack of guilt or remorse, habitual deception, manipulation, disregard for social rules when personally advantageous, and the treatment

long-time advisors once they become politically inconvenient. Public praise or criticism of individuals often depend largely on whether they support him at any given moment, reflecting a transactional and heartless approach to human relationships. Gardner argues that these behaviors suggest an absence of internal moral restraint rather than merely aggressive political strategy. Supporters, however, frequently interpret the same behavior differently as political hyperbole, negotiation tactics, or partisan conflict rather than evidence of psychopathy. The psychoanalytic counterargument is that the scale, consistency, and lack of remorse distinguishes this pattern from ordinary political calculation. Specific instances cited include mass firing of government employees and veterans via impersonal text messages with no apparent concern for the human impact, and statements viewing human suffering in geopolitical conflicts as merely underdeveloped real estate. In this context, paranoia does not necessarily indicate psychosis, but rather refers to a persistent tendency to perceive enemies, conspiracies, and malicious intent. Gardner highlights frequent claims of vast conspiracies involving the deep state, assertions that elections were systematically rigged, and allegations that government agencies, prosecutors, intelligence officials, media organizations, and political opponents were coordinating attacks. Critics are categorized not as political opponents, but as traitors or enemies. And investigations into conduct are repeatedly described as politically orchestrated witch hunts. Gardner argues these patterns reveal a worldview centered on prosecution and suspicion, in which the narcissist feels victimized and surrounded by hostile forces. This paranoid dimension often manifests through projection, the psychological mechanism of deflecting one's own flaws onto others. Habitual accusations against political opponents, such as Barack Obama or Joe Biden, of crimes like treason or election fraud are interpreted by observers as example of this projection. The use of dehumanizing language, calling opponents vermin or immigrants garbage, serves to frame dissent as an existential threat, justifying retaliation against the perceived enemy within. Critics of Gardner note that politicians often describe investigations or media coverage as unfair, and they caution against assuming such rhetoric necessarily reflects clinical paranoia. Nevertheless, the psychoanalytic perspective emphasizes the intensity, frequency, and escalation of these claims as distinguishing features. Perhaps the most controversial component is sadism. Fromm describes sadism not simply as physical cruelty, but as driving gratification from dominating, humiliating, or degrading others. Sadism is not just cruelty, it's the enjoyment of another's suffering. Gardner and similar commentators cite numerous examples, publicly mocking rivals with insulting nicknames, ridiculing individuals' appearances, intelligence, or disabilities, and encouraging supporters to ridicule opponents at rallies. Additional behaviors include expressing admiration for displays of dominance and strength, showing little public sympathy after humiliating critics or former allies, and statements interpreted as enjoying retaliation against perceived enemies. Specific instances include producing and distributing social media content that glorifies the pain of others, such as using a pop song over footage of immigration arrests to frame the spectacle as great television. Gardner argues that key issue is not merely that Trump insults people, many politicians do, but he appears to enjoy humiliation itself and uses it to reinforce dominance.

As Dr. Gardner notes, Trump is a sadist who gets pleasure from chaos and destruction and fear and damage and death. He writes that every indication is that when Trump first started bombing Iran, he was gleeful and talking about you want to see the fun and showing people the videos of blowing up targets and talking about it like he was having fun. This is why Gardner states that, he absolutely sees the essence of evil in Trump that Frum spoke and warned us about. To Trump, as we have long heard, cruelty is the point. That is 100% consistent with sadism that defines the essence of evil. Dr. Gardner argues that evil is revealed not merely through offensive rhetoric, but through repeated patterns of behavior that inflict suffering on others while displaying little empathy or remorse. From this perspective, policies that separate families, harsh treatment of migrants in detention, and rhetoric that dehumanizes opponents are not isolated political decisions, but manifestation of a broader personality structure. Gardner also suggests that Trump's repeated public insults, personal attacks, and apparent enjoyment of humiliating opponent reinforces the perception that cruelty itself has become a political tool. Critics point to episodes in which he mocked political rivals, disparaged public officials, or used inflammatory language about individuals and groups as evidence of leadership style that prizes intimidation over persuasion. Supporters generally reject this interpretation, arguing that his rhetoric is combative political theater rather than evidence of psychological sadism. The psychoanalytic response is that the consistency, escalation, and apparent pleasure in other suffering distinguishes this pattern from ordinary political combativeness. In clinical terms, this is described as egocentric sadism, cruelty that produces no guilt or inner conflict, but rather relief and momentary confirmation of a stable self. The charge of sadism goes beyond claiming that Trump supports severe policies. It concerns the apparent theatrical enjoyment of humiliating opponents and encouraging followers to share that humiliation. Public mockery, nicknames, threats, personal degradations, and celebration of an opponent's suffering can turn policies into a spectacle in which domination itself becomes the reward. This is why Trump's critics often describe his rhetoric as more than offensive. They see it as politics of domination. The leader demonstrates that he can violate convention, injure reputation, punish vulnerable people, and still be rewarded with loyalty. Cruelty becomes evidence of strength, while empathy is portrayed as weakness or betrayal. Gardner's certain claim isn't that any of these traits is unusual on its own. Plenty of political figures display some version of each. His argument is about their interaction. Narcissism creates the need to protect and inflate the self, reduces empathy, removes the internal brakes that might otherwise limit behavior. Paranoia manufactures a constant sense of threat, and sadism makes defeating perceived enemies emotionally rewarding, rather than merely a strategic necessary. Combined, he argues, this produces a personality structure that treats criticism as an attack to be neutralized rather than information to be weighted, which is why he has reached for language as strong as calling it, in Frum's philosophical rather than religious sense, a purely destructive personality organization. In addition to behavior traits, Gardner has more recently focused on what he characterizes as Trump's accelerating cognitive decline. He frequently points to specific linguistic errors, such as phonemic
paraphrases, starting a word correctly but finishing it with nonsense fragments, or severe geographical confusion as clinical indicators of organic dementia rather than normal aging. Gardner's concern deepens because he believes Trump's also shows sign of frontotemporal dementia, a condition that affects personality, behavior, and judgment. He argues that as the brain's frontal lobes shrink, the brakes and filters that normally control impulses are lost. Gardner warns us that acceleration of cognitive decline will exacerbate these personality traits and increase the potential for disinhibited, impulsive, and irrational decision-making. As Gardner has stated, this confluence can result in an individual who loses all judgment, all inhibition, and becomes disinhibited and aggressive, making behavior unpredictable and potentially catastrophic on a global scale. Gardner's final and most sweeping claim is a sociological one rather than a purely clinical one. Excuse me. That the public reaction to Trump's isn't simply partisan dislike, but something categorically different. A level of visceral revulsion, he argues, past presidents, however unpopular, never generated at this scale. He argues that many Americans clearly perceive Trump's action as evil and see him as an evil person. Trump repeatedly demonstrates a willingness to deceive, exploit, humiliate, and divide others whenever doing so serves his personal interest. According to Gardner, the visceral hatred of him is not a historical, it's not a hysterical overreaction, but a rationally calibrated response to a specific set of very destructive behaviors. The hatred felt is the natural human response to witnessing a profound moral vacancy. The reasoning goes that ordinary political disagreement produces disapproval, even a strong disapproval, but rarely produces the kind of personal moral judgment, cruel, sadistic, evil, that a meaningful share of the public now applies to a sitting president. Gardner's argument is that this reaction is a rational response to something people are accurately perceiving in the pattern of the behavior itself. The distinction Gardner and similar critics draw is between a politician who takes a hardline position on an issue involving a minority group, which is ordinary and happens across the spectrum, and a politician who appears to drive rally energy specifically from the humiliation and scapegoating of that group, which they argue is a different phenomenon, closer to Fromm's definition of sadism than to policy disagreement. The point is not simply that Trump is disliked, but that many people perceive a consistent pattern in which humiliation, scapegoating, and the deliberate infliction of fear become instruments of political mobilization. Many presidents have been disliked because of wars, corruption, allegation, economic failure, or unpopular policies. The hatred directed at Trump is different for some Americans because they perceive a fusion of personal vindictiveness, racialized scapegoating, contempt for democratic restraint, and repeated attacks on already vulnerable groups. His opponents do not merely believe that he makes harmful decisions, they believe that he repeatedly converts other people's vulnerability into political theater. This lack of empathy creates a unique form of hatred in the public because it violates a universal moral baseline. We can forgive incompetence, we can forgive ideological differences, but we cannot cognitively reconcile a leader who views the suffering of his own citizens as an annoyance to his ego. That perception explains why terms such as evil resonate with some critics and many people at large. In this usage, evil does not necessarily mean a supernatural quality or clinical diagnosis. It refers to a moral pattern,
recognizing that a policy or spectacle will produce fear, humiliation, family distress, or social division, and using those consequences to consolidate power rather than treating them as regrettable costs. Trump is unique because the hatred is total and personal. It's not about a single war or a single scandal. It's about his very presence. Every day brings a new petty cruelty, a new lie, a new attack on an institution. The hatred is culminative because of the behavior is relentless. People hate him because they have watched him in real time attempt to corrode the guardrails of democracy, not out of ideological fervor, but out of primal need to protect his own fragile ego from the feeling of being ordinary. The hatred Trump inspires is the sane, healthy, and morally intact response of a populace witnessing a man who lacks the baseline psychological ingredients for ethical leadership, empathy, truthfulness, and impulse control. When a person drives joy from tearing down the vulnerable and destabilizing the truth, the appropriate human reaction is revulsion. To feel anything less, in Gardner's view, would require a numbing of one's own moral compass. Ultimately, whether one accepts Dr. John Gardner's conclusion or rejects it, his warning raises a question that extends far beyond Donald Trump himself. History repeatedly reminds us that democracies are not tested by ordinary leaders, but by extraordinary personalities who demand that institutions bend to their will. The real danger is not simply what one individual believes or says, but what happens when immense, almost unimaginable power is concentrated in the hands of someone whose judgment, empathy, or grip on reality is called into question. If Gardner is even partially correct, then we're confronting something unprecedented. We literally have a madman in control of the most lethal military the world has ever seen. We have, in the most literal sense, handed the most lethal military the world has ever seen to a man whose psychic economy runs on humiliation and whose moral compass has been replaced by a narcissistic need for dominance. No civilization has ever possessed destructive power on this scale. Never before has so much depended on the emotional stability, restraint, and moral judgment of a single individual. Whatever our political affiliation, the first responsibility any society has is to ask whether the person entrusted with power over millions of lives possesses the wisdom and self-control to wield that power. The consequence of getting that question wrong would not be measured in election cycles, but in history itself. The task ahead is not only to name the danger, but to build the structure, the legal, institutional, and cultural that prevent any individual, regardless of office, from weaponizing their pathology against the common good. Because in the end, the measure of democracy is not how it treats its leader, but how it protects itself from them. This is DJ Safikar. Thank you for listening to Resistance here on KDVS 90.3 FM, Davis, California. Good evening. See you next week.